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3: And thank you for joining us today for the daily edition of Turning Point. We're so happy to have you with us. I'm David Jeremiah, and it's my wonderful privilege to be your teacher and host each day as we meet. We've been doing this for a long time. Over 40 years we've been doing this together for many of us, and so grateful for the many of you who have been faithful listeners and encouragers and supporters. So grateful for all that you do, because together we've been able to do so much. Today we're going to finish our discussion that we began yesterday as the introduction to this series on the Holy Spirit gets off the ground. We're talking about the promise of the Spirit, how the Lord Jesus told us ahead of time that He was coming. And the Holy Spirit is called the promise of Jesus, that He would send someone to take His place after He went back to heaven. The Holy Spirit was poured out upon the church on the day of Pentecost, and we have been blessed because of that ever since. We'll explore some of the ways it touches us as we open our Bibles together in just a moment. Before we get to our lesson, let me tell you that during the month of June, our resource for the month is the full-length book, The Holy Spirit You May Not Know. I wrote this book as I was teaching this material in church as a pastor, and the book has just been released. The world changed on the day of Pentecost 2,000 years ago, and an upstairs room was filled with the presence of the Holy Spirit. The Bible says that on that particular day, over 3,000 people were converted. When the Holy Spirit was set loose, when Jesus sent the promise, and we'll talk more about that as we open our Bibles together today. And I want to ask you to open your Bible with me to John 14, verses 16 and 17. We'll continue and conclude our discussion of the promise of the Spirit. As important as the Holy Spirit is, He never preempts the place of Christ. On the other hand, wherever Christ is magnified, you can be sure the Holy Spirit is at work. His task is to make much of Jesus. This is a word needed in our generation, men and women, because there are groups today who have elevated the Spirit in such a way that Jesus is almost lost. To be sure, the Spirit is God. We do not need to make Him God. He already is, but His place in the Trinity is to glorify Jesus Christ. And when the Spirit is doing His work in your life, you will not be going around talking primarily about the Holy Spirit. You'll be talking about Jesus. You will be talking about Jesus Christ because the Spirit comes to lift Him up. Spirit-filled Christians, men and women, are Christ-centered Christians. Like John the Baptist, who said, "He must increase, but I must decrease." So the Holy Spirit comes, first of all, to promote Jesus Christ. And if you get yourself in a group and all of a sudden Jesus Christ gets lost and the Holy Spirit becomes the whole discussion and the gifts of the Spirit and speaking in tongues and all of this takes over, whenever that happens, you know something's not right. Because the Holy Spirit did not come to promote Himself, He came to promote Jesus. And if you're filled with the Spirit of Jesus, you'll be filled with the Spirit itself. That's the way that works, and that's what the Bible teaches. So He's here to promote Jesus Christ. Secondly, the Holy Spirit has come to provide strength for believers. I want you to know that's very special to me, especially during these days. I'm sure it's special to some of you, even though you may not know what's going on. John 14, 16 says, "I will pray the Father, and He will send you another helper." How many of you could use another helper? I mean, amen. We could use a little help, couldn't we? Jesus called the Holy Spirit helper. That word has the meaning of someone who comes alongside of you, who walks beside you. The word is parakaleo, called alongside of. He comes to strengthen you. The Holy Spirit is the one who comes with strength. He's the divine strengthener. Someone once said, the Holy Spirit is the rod of iron in your back. The Holy Spirit is the one who gives you the backbone to do the things you don't have the courage to do. How we need that today. How we need that in our world today, in our churches today. We live in a time of immense pressure, and without the Spirit's strength, we will collapse. Think of Simon Peter. He's a great illustration. On the night Jesus was betrayed, Peter denied the Lord three times. When confronted, he swore, "I don't even know the man," speaking of Jesus. What a pitiful picture of cowardice. Yet wait 40 days, and that same Peter stands before a hostile crowd on the day of Pentecost and proclaims Jesus Christ crucified and risen, and 3,000 people are converted. So you say, what made the difference between Peter on the night before Jesus died and Peter 40 days later? Two things: the resurrection of Jesus Christ and the coming of the Holy Spirit. The Holy Spirit transformed Peter from a coward to a courageous preacher. The Holy Spirit was the steel in Peter's backbone. He was the source of his power. That's what Jesus promised. He said, I will send you another helper. He is the strength we need to live boldly and faithfully in a hostile world. How many of you know that if you only ever do the things you think you can do, you will never do the things God called you to do? I'm sure it would surprise you that many times I don't feel like preaching to you on Sunday. I'm tired. Maybe I've had a busy week, or I'm not feeling good physically. But you know what? One of the most wonderful things in the world to be a preacher is to stand up here and feel weak and know that the Holy Spirit has filled you with his power. Sometimes it's almost like I'm standing over here watching someone else preach because the Holy Spirit is doing it. In 1966, a 22-year-old English woman named Jackie Pullinger boarded a ship with little more than a suitcase, a few dollars, and a prayer. She had asked God to show her where to get off. At every port the ship stopped, she felt no peace until the ship docked in Hong Kong. There, God led her to Koh Lan Wat City, a lawless maze of alleys ruled by gangs and filled with heroin addicts and street children. Jackie moved into a tiny room in that dark city. She had no money, no program, and no plan. All she had was the Holy Spirit. At first, she felt helpless, but when addicts came to her for prayer, she discovered something astonishing. Many of them who got prayed for were delivered from heroin without withdrawal pain. Doctors couldn't explain it. Jackie simply said, "I discovered the Holy Spirit is stronger than heroin. I just show up and he brings life." Her ministry became known as St. Stephen's Society. It has since helped thousands of people recover from drug addiction. Former gang members have become pastors, addicts, free, and broken lives became whole. We may never walk into a walled city of crime and addiction as Jackie did, but all of us know what it's like to feel powerless. And it is in those very moments that the Holy Spirit comes alongside us to help us and to strengthen us and to enable us to do what we could never do if he weren't active. The Bible says, "You shall receive power after the Holy Spirit has come upon you." The Bible says, "I pray that from his glorious unlimited resources, he will empower you with inner strength through his Spirit." The Bible says God has not given us a spirit of fear, but of power and of love and of a sound mind. Ladies and gentlemen, one of the purposes of the Holy Spirit is to give you the strength you don't have without him. He gives you the power, the courage to do things you would never do on your own. He becomes the source of God within you. He comes to promote Jesus Christ. He comes to provide strength for Christian living. Here's the third thing. The Holy Spirit comes to point us to the truth. Jesus said this about the Holy Spirit in John 14, 26. "But the Helper, the Holy Spirit, whom the Father will send in my name, he will teach you all things and bring to your remembrance all things that I said to you." And two chapters later, Jesus said, I still have many things to say to you, but you cannot bear them now. However, when he, the Spirit of truth, has come, he will guide you into all truth. You know, truth is almost lost in our world today, is it not? You wonder if anybody really even knows what the meaning of it is. People talk about their truth. It's just another way of describing their deception and lies. But the Bible says there is truth, and Jesus Christ is the truth. And sometimes as we look at what's going on in life, we need someone to help us understand the truth. What is true? In John 14, 26, Jesus explained that the Spirit would be the disciples' helper, and that he would teach them everything they needed to know, and even bring back to their mind the words he had already spoken. In John 16, Jesus said there was more truth waiting for them, but they weren't ready for it yet. He said he would handle that too. When the time came, he would give them the truth that they needed at that moment. So let me just tell you this, the same Spirit still teaches us today, reminding us of God's word when we need it most and leading us into deeper understanding as we grow. If you've ever memorized any verses, you know that sometimes when you're in a situation, that verse will pop into your mind. Who does that? The Holy Spirit does that. The Holy Spirit brings to your memory the things Jesus has already said, so you have that verse when you need it the most. And you know, sometimes what I've discovered is, and I don't know if this happens to you, these are verses I haven't even reviewed in a long time, and if you told me, could you say that verse and do it perfectly, I couldn't, but the Holy Spirit can, and he brings that verse back to your mind, so when you're in the midst of the situation, you know exactly what it is you should say, because the Spirit of truth is working in your heart. The Holy Spirit comes to promote Jesus Christ. The Holy Spirit comes to provide strength for your life. The Holy Spirit comes to point you to the truth. And here's the one that I love maybe the most. The Holy Spirit comes to pray for us. The Holy Spirit prays for us. Listen to this. Did you know that you have two prayer partners? One is in heaven, the Lord Jesus Christ, who ever lives to make intercession for you at the right hand of the Father. And the other lives within you, the Holy Spirit. Romans 8, 26 and 27 says, likewise, the Spirit also helps in our weakness. For we do not know what we should pray for as we ought, but the Spirit himself makes intercession for us with groanings which cannot be uttered. Now he who searches the heart knows what the mind of the Spirit is, because he makes intercession for the saints according to the will of God. Paul says, listen to this, Paul says that the Spirit of God prays for us when we don't know how to pray. Have you ever been in a situation where you didn't know how to pray? You tried to pray, the words wouldn't come, you couldn't put your thoughts together, it was such a deep problem you didn't even know how to address it. That's something we can all picture, something we've all experienced. It's like the little boy who knelt by his bed and he folded his hands and whispered, God, A, B, C, D, E, F, G, all the way to Z. And his mother smiled and asked what he was doing. He said, I don't know what to pray, so I just gave God all the letters. And he can put them together any way he wants. There are times when praying feels almost impossible. Life can get so stressful or painful that we don't even know what to say to God. I remember one time years ago when I was going through cancer. I was going to the hospital and they were going to do a biopsy of my spleen. And when they told me how they were going to do that, I didn't want to do it. We were in the operating room where they were getting ready to do it, and the doctor said something about, do you want to pray? And I couldn't pray. Donna was there and she prayed great, but I couldn't pray. But I knew that the Spirit of God was in that moment, that he was helping me. When you can't even put your words together, the Holy Spirit is there. And the Bible says he makes intercession for you with groanings that cannot be uttered. Oh, what a precious thing that is. Someone has said in prayer, it's better to have a heart without words than it is to have words without a heart. And when the heart cannot find words, the Holy Spirit makes intercession with groanings too deep for words. Have you ever felt so sad or mixed up inside that you couldn't find the right words? Maybe you just didn't know what to say. You sighed, you groaned, you whispered Jesus' name. Paul says in those moments, the Holy Spirit takes what's in your heart, even if it's just a sigh, and he brings it to God. He understands what's going on inside you better than you understand yourself. It's like when you ask a friend to pray for you, but you can't really explain what's wrong. The amazing thing is you don't have to explain anything to the Holy Spirit. He already knows your worries and your struggles, and he carries them straight to God's throne. The Spirit takes those wordless longings and he shapes them and he lays them before the Father through the intercession of Christ. No wonder God answers prayer. Prayer is the combined work of the Holy Spirit within us, the Son beside the Father, and the Father receiving the request. Did you know when you pray, the entire Trinity gets involved? It's no wonder God answers prayer. So the personality of the Holy Spirit, the priority of the Holy Spirit, the purpose of the Holy Spirit. And let me talk with you for just a moment about the permanency of the Holy Spirit. In the Old Testament, the Holy Spirit's ministry was much different than it is today. In the Old Testament, the Holy Spirit would come upon people for certain occasions. He came upon Samson for feats of strength. The Holy Spirit came upon Gideon for leadership. The Holy Spirit came upon the prophets for their ministry, but his presence was just temporary. He came and went according to the purposes of God. But notice carefully what Jesus said about the Holy Spirit now. And I will pray the Father, and he will give you another helper, that he may abide with you for how long? Forever. The Spirit of truth, whom the world cannot receive because it neither sees him nor knows him, but you know him. Now, here is a phrase that tells you the difference between the Old Testament and the New Testament. In the Old Testament, he is with you. In the New Testament, he is in you. Aren't you glad you live in the New Testament days? We don't live in the Old Testament. The Bible says that when you become a Christian, you are baptized in the Holy Spirit. The Holy Spirit becomes your possession. And in fact, the scripture actually says, if you don't have the Spirit, you can't be a Christian. You don't have to wait for the Holy Spirit. You don't have to have some ecstatic experience and then you get the Holy Spirit. When you get Jesus, you get the Holy Spirit. The Holy Spirit comes to live within you. So if you're a Christian, you have the indwelling Holy Spirit. He's living within you right now. You may not feel it. You may not know it. You may not understand it, but it doesn't make any difference. It's still true. The Holy Spirit indwells every single believer. I met a man once who told me that he'd been away from God for 16 years. He'd come to Christ as a boy, but he'd wandered so far. That night he returned in repentance. 16 years of rebellion had not driven the Holy Spirit away. The Spirit had been resident all along, convicting him, drawing him until he came back. That's the difference between having the Spirit as a resident, having the Spirit as the president. He may live in your life, but he longs to reign in your life. And joy comes not just from having the Holy Spirit within you. Joy comes when the Holy Spirit within you is sitting on the throne of your life and he's running the show. And you're not doing this on your own, but you're asking God to help you. Perhaps that is why some of you are miserable. You know Christ and the Spirit is in you, but you pushed him to the side and taken charge of everything yourself. The conviction you feel even now is the Spirit's way of reminding you that you will never know peace until the Holy Spirit is the president of your life. Don't just accept him as the resident. Anoint him as the president. Do what he says. Tell him that you want to be under his authority and do what he tells you to do. The Bible says God's Spirit will not always strive with man. That means that when the Holy Spirit is speaking to you, don't take it for granted because he may not speak to you again in such a way. I think of that often when we come to the end of a service and I ask you to give your heart to Christ. Some of you say, well, I think I won't do that today. Maybe I'll do it next time. You don't even know if you're going to have it next time. But one thing you can't be sure of, will the Holy Spirit still be striving within your heart then as he is today? Years ago in Europe, a young man and woman were walking together along the banks of a wide river, and their conversation turned to a friend they both admired. Mary has such a radiant personality, the young man remarked.

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1: Holy Spirit within her, shining through her. So it is when the Holy Spirit lives in us. He fills every room of our heart with light. And when others see on the outside, it's simply the glow of His presence. There's an old French film called Jean de Florette. It takes place in the hills of Provence after the First World War. A man named Jean, a city tax collector, inherits a small farm, and he moves there with his wife and his little daughter. He's full of dreams, and he's convinced that with enough effort, he can make the rocky land flourish. But there's one big problem. There's no water. The ground is dry. Jean doesn't realize that a strong hidden spring is right beneath the property. So instead, day and night, he straps barrels to his donkey and trudges to fetch water from a distant source. Heat is brutal, work never ends, and he wears himself out trying to survive. Sadly, Jean never discovers the spring. His health breaks down from the constant strain, and he dies without ever tapping into the water that was already his. And you know what? That's a picture of a lot of us. We exhaust ourselves trying to find help somewhere out there. We're running around from one specialist to another, reading one email, one internet post, trying to find the answers to our problems, when all the while the Spirit of God is right here, living inside of us. Jesus called Him rivers of living water. He is our inexhaustible supply, and the question is, are we going to wear ourselves out like Jean, or are we going to draw from the Spirit who's already in us? So many Christians I know try to do the Lord's work in the energy of the flesh. How impossible that is. The Lord's work can't be done in the energy of the flesh, because the Lord's work is way too big and too hard and too difficult. You need the Spirit of God within you to do the work of God, to live the life of God. And my question to you is, have you ever come to the realization that within you is that power, the power of the Holy Spirit? If you're a Christian, if you have put your trust in Jesus Christ, I'm making an announcement today that may surprise some of you. You already have the Holy Spirit living within you. You don't have to get Him. You don't have to go to a conference and try to find the Holy Spirit. The Holy Spirit lives within you. The Bible says if there is no Holy Spirit within you, you're not a Christian. So now that you have the Holy Spirit, what are you going to do about it? Are you going to let Him give you the wisdom? And in these next weeks, I'm going to try to help us do that and learn how to use the Holy Spirit's power as He intended us to do it. I don't know about the rest of you. I find a great need for this in my life right now. And I know that God has promised to meet that need through the person of the Holy Spirit. Here's the other thing you need to understand. If you don't have Jesus, you don't have the Holy Spirit. If you're not a Christian, you just can't put any of this into operation, because you have to have Jesus to have the Holy Spirit. When you come to a saving knowledge of Jesus Christ, the Holy Spirit comes to live within you. So if you're interested in all the things we've talked about, the first thing you need to do is this. Put your trust in Jesus Christ as your Savior. Don't wait any longer. Do it now. You have no idea what you're missing by holding out on Jesus. He's come to give you everything, eternal life, and not just that, but spiritual power, if you just trust Him, if you just put your faith in Him. And that's the most important thing. The Holy Spirit came to empower us with the gospel so that we could share the message I have just shared, that God loves you and Christ died for you and He wants you to be one of His own. If you will put your trust in Him, that can happen today. Hey, by the way, if you make that decision, let us know, because we have a whole packet of material we'd like to send to you that will help you understand what happens next. I hope you'll let us do that. Tomorrow, we will begin 2 days of discussion of what it means to be born of the Spirit from John chapter 3. This is one of the chapters in this brand new book, and this is the lesson tomorrow. I hope you'll join us then as we continue our discussion of the Holy Spirit you may not know. I'm David Jeremiah, and it's my privilege to be your teacher.

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9: Well, there's always been wars. The difference is at the coming of the Lord, it will affect the whole world.
8: 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When the world feels unstable, it's easy to focus on what's happening around us instead of what God has already told us. Today, Dr. Evans explains how prophecy is meant to do more than satisfy our curiosity. It's designed to draw us closer to Christ, to help us live with an eternal perspective. Let's join him in the New Testament book of 2 Peter.
9: He begins in chapter 3, mentioning a number of times, beloved in verse 1, beloved in verse 8, beloved in verse 14, beloved in verse 17. He wants them to know that he has affection for them in what he's about to say. And in ministry, even though he's talking about prophecy, he wants them to know that this prophecy that he is talking about comes out of a heart of concern for them. So when we're speaking prophecy, what we're trying to do is impact people for their well-being. And not just trying to teach data, we're trying to show them love. Beloved is a term of affection. And so he wants them to know that there's this heart that is coming with this teaching. You will also see there is a heavy emphasis on scripture. He says in verse 2, the word spoken. He says in verse 5, the word of God. He says in verse 7, by his word. He says in verse 16, the rest of scripture. So he begins and he says, I am writing to you in which I am stirring up your sincere mind by way of remember. He says, I want you to remember. So he says, I'm going to stir up your mind. I want you to be reminded, end of verse 1. Beginning of verse 2, he says, remember. So three times in two verses, he says, I need you to remember this. In verse 2, the word spoken beforehand by the holy prophets, the commandment of the Lord and Savior spoken by your apostles. Don't go too fast. He says, what I'm telling you, what I'm going to remind you of has a history to it. That history starts with the prophets. So that's Old Testament history. It continues with what he calls the commandment of Christ. And then it closes with the apostles. So we've gone from Old Testament, the commandment of Christ is in the Gospels. The epistles are after that. What he is saying is, I'm reminding you of something that has biblical continuity. That's why when you're studying prophecy, you want to look at continuity, how things connect from one to another to another, from the Old Testament to what Christ said to what the apostles say, because a lot of prophetic confusion is because we do not connect the three. And once you disconnect them, you lose the continuity, which is confusing the prophetic kingdom program. So there's continuity, he says, from the Old Testament, prophets, through Christ, to apostles, because we're all in sync with one another. And so he is arguing for the unity of Scripture. Now, in this prophetic concern, it is revolving around the coming of the Lord. He says, there are going to be false teachers, verse 4, and they are going to say, where is the promise of his coming? So it is about the coming of the Lord. Verse 9, again, the Lord is slow, not concerning his promise. So the prophetic issue is the coming of the Lord. It is at this point that it is critical to establish the connection between the coming of the Lord and the word of God from the prophets, from the commandment of Christ, through the apostles. Because he introduces this whole prophetic section about the coming of the Lord, about the continuity of Scripture through those three groups. Now, this takes us to the importance of understanding a link. Let's go back to biblical theology. If you go to chapter 1 of 2 Peter, same book, he goes into this discussion of the Word of God tied to an event that took place in his life. This is an apostle, Peter, talking about an event that happened to him. Verse 16, for we did not follow cleverly devised tales, which we made known to you, the power and coming of the Lord Jesus Christ. So chapter 3 is not the first time we're talking about the coming of the Lord. He says, before he gets to chapter 3, chapter 1, biblical theology, you see the connection. He says, the coming of the Lord. I'm not making this stuff up, is what he says in verse 16. But we were eyewitnesses of his majesty. For when he received honor and glory from God the Father, such an utterance as this was made to him by the majestic glory, God. This is my beloved Son in whom I'm well pleased, and we ourselves heed this utterance made from heaven when we were with him on the holy mountain. We know what that event was. That event, the transfiguration. Jesus is saying, none of you will die until you have seen the coming of the Lord in his kingdom. Okay, so we're going back now. He's going back to something that happened to him. And he's saying, let me tell you what I saw. What I saw was the coming of the Lord into his kingdom. See, this is why you can never lose sight of the kingdom, because the coming of the Lord is for the purpose of the kingdom. And he told them they would not die until they saw it, which means the coming of the kingdom existed with them when they were here, which means the coming of the kingdom is not just future. It was present with them. And the reason he's making the connection is because the kingdom is present with us. And all of a sudden, Moses and Elijah show up. Okay, wait a minute. We got Christ. We got Old Testament prophets. We got New Testament apostles. And we got God talking. So we got the person of Christ, the word of God, because God was talking. We've got Old Testament prophets, Moses and Elijah. We got New Testament apostles, Peter, James, and John. So he goes back to a history that's part of his introduction to chapter 3, the Old Testament, Christ, and the New Testament, all connected with God's word. So there is correlation here. Verse 19 of still chapter 1, but it's connected to chapter 3. So we have the prophetic word. Okay, he doesn't say the word, he says the prophetic word, which means he's specifically talking about the word as it relates to prophecy. He says, so we have the prophetic word made more sure. The Greek word for sure means to confirm something. We have the prophetic word made more sure, to which you do well to pay attention as a lamp shining in a dark place. In other words, the darker things get, the more the prophetic word is needed. Not just general teaching, the word that is prophetic is needed in the darkness. He says, until the day dawns and the morning star rises in your heart. He says, I want you in the darkness and confusion of the world to grab hold of this prophetic word. And here's my goal. This is very important. My goal is until, verse 19, the day dawns and the morning star rises in your heart. What do you mean, Peter? What are you telling us? Why do you want this emphasis on prophecy? I want the prophetic word to be so deep, so impactful, that the morning star rises in your heart. Because what Peter is saying is, when the prophetic word takes root and you pay attention to it, you get your own visit to the mountain. You get your own experience of the transfiguration. It's just in your heart. It's not on the mountain. The morning star, Jesus is called the morning star. So the reason you have to emphasize prophecy is not just so that people know the future, but that people visit their own personal transfiguration experience. So that means that you got to go back to the Old Testament to appreciate what Peter's saying in the New Testament, because Peter told you to go there. He gave you permission to use the Old Testament. Don't be afraid to use the Old Testament for New Testament truth.
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8: Before we get back to today's lesson, I want to let you know that what we're hearing is part of a special 3-message series from Dr. Evans called The Sure Word, Living in Light of Prophecy, recorded at the recent Kingdom Leaders Summit. 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I'll repeat that contact information for you after the second part of today's message. Here's Dr. Evans.
9: Okay, let's talk about the flood, and it relates to the coming of the Lord. He says, back in the day of the flood, Noah and his family were taking 120 years to do two things: build a boat on dry land while preaching. So he's a preacher of righteousness, and he's building a boat on dry land. So he's standing in the pulpit, so to speak, preaching about prophecy, because he's talking about an event that has not yet occurred. He has a 3-word sermon. It's going to rain. God told me to tell you it's going to rain. The problem is it had never rained. Up until this time, it had never rained. The vegetation was from the fountains underneath the earth. Everything else was held in a canopy above the earth. So nobody had seen rain. They didn't know what rain was. But here he is preaching prophetically about an event that was going to affect them. But he gave them a visual, because he's building a boat on dry land. When he's building the boat on dry land, he's preaching. So they're seeing the ark of ministry you're building while hearing the word about prophecy. The reason why the ark was critical was to save the believer at the same time that there would be the judgment of the sinner. Let's put it another way. The coming of the Lord inaugurates the beginning of the tribulation. They happen simultaneously. Therefore, the coming of the Lord is not an event, a one-time event. The coming of the Lord is the start of a series of events. He is leaving heaven. He is coming to get the church into the ark, that is the rapture, which will lead to the judgments and his return physically to Jerusalem. All of that is part of the coming of the Lord. So the coming of the Lord, he ties to Noah's flood, and he ties it that they happened at the same time. When the flood came, Noah went into the ark. Those happened together. So you don't need a gap between the rapture and the tribulation. All you need is the rapture, because that inaugurates the tribulation. And wouldn't that be true if you've got all these people disappearing, that there would be chaos and confusion on the earth? And so he connects the two through this concept of divine interruption. And so he does this in Matthew 24 as Jesus' statement about the coming judgment. In the day of man, Luke calls it the times of the Gentiles, in the day of man, God frees men up to do it their way, because it's the day of man. But in the day of the Lord, he takes over. It's not what you want to do. I am going to unleash what I want to do, and I'm going to do it my way. In the day of man, you have certain choices. In the day of the Lord, it's his choice. So the day of the Lord is tied to the coming of the Lord, when the Lord returns. So Noah is removed prior to the judgment. Peter is using Old Testament truth. People want to know, how is all this going to affect the whole world? Well, you got oil, you got fertilizer that can't move. It's affecting the whole world. So you can see a little bit, you know, the Bible says in Matthew 24, there'll be wars and rumors of wars. Well, there's always been wars. The difference is at the coming of the Lord, it will affect the whole world. So it's not general wars. It's wars that has rumors with it. It's wars and rumors of wars. In other words, it spreads out in its effect. That's why so many people thought Jesus was coming after World War I and then World War II, because those were big wars, but they didn't affect the whole human race. These wars and the rumors about them is worldwide. That has not happened like you're seeing it now. So what you're seeing now is either the coming of the Lord or a great preview, that this is how something like that could happen when it's time for it to happen. But here's the thing. When the coming of the Lord was going to happen in the flood, they didn't get notice. They didn't notice. Noah didn't know when it was going to rain. He was told at the time it was going to rain. All he had to do was preach for 120 years. That's 120 years preaching the same sermon. Same sermon for 120 years. So what's the point? The point is, prioritize the prophetic word. That is, link preaching to prophecy as much as is appropriate and as much as you can, so that people develop an eternal perspective while living in time. And he says, you must pay, he says in chapter one, you must pay close attention. You know the story about the mouse? Farmer Brown bought a mouse trap. And so the mouse went to the chicken and said, I just want you to know, Mr. Chicken, Farmer Brown bought a mousetrap. Chicken said to the mouse, that's your problem, not mine. Mouse went to the pig, said, "Pig, I just want you to know, Farmer Brown bought a mouse trap." Pig said, "Well, you better go somewhere and hide, because they ain't got nothing to do with me." It's irrelevant. Mouse went to the cow and said, "Cow, just want you to know, Farmer Brown bought a mouse trap. That can't hurt me. I'm a cow." One day, a snake had gotten in where the mouse trap was and got caught. And the mouse trap closed on the snake. The snake is struggling. Farmer Brown's wife didn't know that the snake was in the mouse trap, and she walked by there, and the snake bit her. And it was poisonous. So Farmer Brown, his wife, gets sick. Farmer Brown is concerned for his wife, and she's laying in bed. She has a fever. He says, "I know what I'll do. I'll get her some chicken soup." So Farmer Brown goes and finds the chicken and plucks the chicken. It makes her some chicken soup. But Farmer Brown's got to tend the farm. He's got to take care of business. So he gets some people to come over and watch his wife while he's doing business. "Well, I got to feed these people because they're here all day. I want them to have some bacon, some eggs, some. I want them to be able to eat." So he goes and gets the pig and he slaughters the pig so that the people watching his wife can have something to eat while he's taking care of the farm. But unfortunately, Farmer Brown's wife dies. They have a funeral and people come from everywhere. Farmer Brown says, I gotta feed these people after the funeral. He goes to the cow, kills the cow so he can feed all the people from the funeral. The mouse said, "I tried to tell him Farmer Brown bought a mouse trap." What I'm trying to say is, it may not seem like much, but when the prophetic implications are emphasized, the results of it can be huge. So don't lose sight of the coming of the Lord in light of the prophetic days in which we're living.
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0: My name is Brant, and producer Sherry is here, and we hope that our show is really encouraging to you, like, deeply. So, I mean, it's a lot of goofy stuff we do, because that's who we are, but ultimately, we hope it all is something that actually breathes life into you, like, gives you courage, because we're honored to be able to talk to you. Like, we take this really seriously, even if it... if I'm miming sometimes or whatever.
1: It seems goofy, but we're taking it seriously.
0: There's a deep seriousness to the accordion and all that stuff.

Maybe you've been hurt big time before, and you've got wounds in life. I think it's all of us, actually, but some people are more aware. But I found this quote from On Renown. I ran across it again, and I wanted to share it because I've seen in my own life how God will actually take the stuff I went through. I've seen this with other people, too, and he'll actually make it into something that's a blessing for other people. Mm-hmm. You wouldn't want to go through it again. But he does do that. And On Renown said, nobody escapes being wounded. We're all wounded people, whether physically, emotionally, mentally, or spiritually. The main question is not, how can we hide our wounds so we don't have to be embarrassed, but how can we put our woundedness in the service of others? When our wounds cease to be a source of shame and become a source of healing, we have become wounded healers.

0: Okay, here we go. Just a little heads up.
1: Yes.
2: I'm one of those shock jocks.
1: Yes, yeah.
0: But I keep it totally clean. This is who we are.
1: Yes, absolutely.
0: But I do shock people with interesting stuff. This is shocking.
1: That they can go and talk about later.
0: Right. It's like, wait, what? Mm-hmm. He said what? Who said that? What? No way. And okay, then they find out about the show. Like, well, the Brian Hansen show.
1: There's a progression. Yeah. Okay.
0: Viggo Mortensen, who played Aragorn on the Lord of the Rings movies,
1: mm-hmm.
0: he's now 66.
1: Okay.
0: Ian McKellen was 62 when they started shooting the movies, doing Gandalf.
1: That is interesting.
0: He's 4 years older than the...
1: It's so weird. Yeah.
0: It's just too weird. So, what we need you to do...
1: Go Buzz, please.
0: Go tell people about it. Let them freak out. Let them ask.
1: Reference the show.
0: The Brant Hansen's H-A-N-S-E-N show.

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0: So this was helpful to me, and I thought I'd bounce it off of you as you're listening here, just in case it's helpful to you too. I can be a little bit naive about people, but I thought this was interesting to think about somebody who's charming, because this happens in church culture too. Somebody's just charming,
1: yeah,
0: and you're charmed.
1: Yeah.
0: Well, charm is an ability that some people have more than others. So it's a good question they said to ask, okay, why is this person charming me?
1: Ooh.
0: And it may not be a bad reason.
1: No, but it's a good thing to ask.
0: Maybe just trying to make you feel at home.
1: Yeah.
0: But why do they, because it's a switch you flip on and off. It's a bit, it's an ability. So you recognize, okay, this person's trying to charm me, rather than what a charming person.
1: Yes.
0: Like, that's really true. Think about that. Like, so what's going on here? Like, why are we pouring on this?

0: Okay, have a hot take here. Mm. Hot take is like a
1: extreme opinion.
0: Yeah, it's
1: on
0: like
1: something.
0: A bee in your bonnet.
1: Yes, yes, that's
0: right.
1: A, yes.
0: All right, so here we go. Uh-huh. Coming off the top rope on this.
1: Okay.
0: The computers, the websites prove you're not a robot.
1: Uh huh.
0: Why do I have to prove to you? You're the robot.
1: Prove it to me. That's a great point.
0: Right?
1: Yes, you are. Yes, you are. How dare you?
0: How dare you? I have to prove to you
1: that I
0: am not one of you. Meanwhile, you're trying to be like me. No, I'm not doing this. I am not.

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Hey, what's up? My name is Brant. Heard a great description for the Bible, like a word picture. I think it's so good, and it was helpful to me, so I thought I'd share it. We'll talk about that and so much more this hour. So glad you're listening. Producer Sherry is here, too. If you ever want to connect via the phone, 855-90-BRANT is our phone number.

0: don't know if you've noticed this, but boy, we do a lot of going back and forth. If you notice that, just in life.
1: Yeah.
0: Going to work, coming back from work, going to school, coming back from school, going to the store, coming back from the store, coming and going. And traditionally, that's when you're at your most vulnerable. And I suppose it still is, because you could get in a car accident or something. Like, that's when you're out and you could be hurt. I just think it's really cool. In Psalm 121, it talks about how God watches over our comings and goings.
1: Ah, yeah.
0: And at the time, again, you're at risk of being attacked back then. But now you're at risk of being attacked, sure. Mm-hmm. But mostly it could be an accident or something. But all of your back and forth, He's watching over you.
1: I love that, because that is a good portion of our lives.
0: It is. It's
1: transition back and forth.
0: It's a lot. We don't think about it that much. But maybe you should think about it. If you're driving back and forth.

0: You're busy. Life is loud. 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Moments that lift your eyes again. When hope gets louder, everything else finds its place. 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

0: This is great. I really thought this was great. I want to share something with you. I heard the Bible described this way, so it's not original to me.
1: Mm-hmm.
0: But guy was saying the Bible's like a house, like a one-story, three-bedroom ranch.
1: Okay.
0: It's, you know, it's all on the ground, ground level.
1: Mm-hmm.
0: And that's good.
1: Mm-hmm.
0: But it's more like a skyscraper.
1: Okay.
0: So you can go in on the first level, and it's true there.
1: Mm-hmm.
0: And maybe that's where you are as a kid.
1: Okay.
0: But there's just layers and layers and layers of truth that just gets deeper and deeper and better and better and better. Things on top of other things
1: mm-hmm.
0: that you had no idea.
1: Yeah.
0: But there are floors yet unexplored. I'll add that to it.
1: Mm-hmm.
0: Like I'm just finding that to be true. You think you know it, and then there's a whole other level of like, wow, that was, oh, it's so good. Anyway, there's a lot more to be learned, and I like that.

0: on my mind. I think this will help me socially. I decided I'm going to start. Maybe you've heard of this. Dapping people.
1: What?
0: It's a nonverbal greeting. Giving a dap is a fast, informal way to acknowledge someone, show mutual respect. It frequently begins with a handshake, followed by
2: Brent,
0: release.
2: I'm sorry, I'm so...
0: Fist bump.
2: Brent, I know what a dap is. I'm sorry if I was implying that I didn't.
0: Oh, okay.
2: And I know why it is, because we've been dapping people up for the last 3 decades.
0: Okay. It does say it came from African-American culture.
2: But I don't want...
0: But now it's widely done.
2: No, well...
0: And I was thinking I could get in on it.
2: I'm struggling to be...
0: Okay.
2: Well... Let's workshop it. Let's talk a little more about it.
0: I just won't dap you up.
2: Well...
0: That's fine.
2: Maybe like do that. It and don't say it. Maybe it's okay. You saying it that's causing me pause.
0: Okay. All right. That's fair.

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Hey there, my name is Brant. Producer Sherry is here too. So I asked this question on Twitter and I got a huge response of like people being honest. How quickly does your mind drift off when you start to pray? And I got one major answer to that. And I want to talk about that. I think it's worth talking about. We'll talk about it coming up.

0: Okay.
1: Let's see how you do on this list of the most popular status symbols.
2: Oh, okay.
1: Number one is a high-end watch.
2: No. You?
1: Nope.
2: Okay.
1: Luxury handbag?
2: Yes, but it's right. It's a book bag, but
1: no,
2: okay.
1: For me.
2: Okay.
1: Got latest it. iPhone? No.
2: No.
1: At-home sauna? No.
2: No.
1: Hot tub or pool?
2: Oh, I do. But yes, it's for the kids.
1: No for me.
2: No for you. Okay.
1: Designer Sorry. Shoes?
2: Is Nike or Nike designer? No.
1: No. No. Well, I mean, somebody designed them.
2: Right.
1: So, walk-in closet?
2: Yeah.
1: I feel like that's tricky because you can walk in just about any closet.
2: You go. I was going to say anybody's closet you can walk in. Right. I don't know if you're going to get out. But.
1: Designer clothing?
2: No, not really.
1: An electric vehicle?
2: No.
1: Backyard with an outdoor kitchen?
2: Oh, that sounds lovely. No.
1: So you finished with like two?
2: I have two, I think.
1: You won two to nothing. I got shut out.
2: You have none of
1: I have no symbols for my status.

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0: question. How quickly does your mind start drifting when you start to pray? I asked people on Twitter about this. I had 900 and some responses.
1: Wow.
0: And by far, the most common answer was in the first minute. Mm-hmm. And if you think I'm saying that to be like, we need to get better about that. I'm not. I'm just saying you're among friends. If that's you, like your, so does mine.
1: Yeah.
0: But bring it back.
1: Yeah.
0: Bring it back. God understands that. And usually, I've shared this before, and I've put this to work in my own life, but usually where your mind drifts off to is important. Or at least it's important enough for you that it's on your mind. Yeah. And you can fold that back into your prayer. You can tell God, oh yeah, like your mind just drifted to your kids or your job or your hopes for the future or your emotions or whatever. Bring that right back into the prayer.

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1: It's so uplifting.
0: With music that lifts you up.

0: It's true, we can beat ourselves up because we're not good, quote unquote, at praying. I was mentioning that, put out this survey, and most of the people answered, my mind starts to drift within the first minute when I'm praying.
1: And then a lot of times you get guilty.
0: Yeah.
1: And then you either stop or you because you just think it's this ritual that you're kind of going to God for this thing, and now he's going to be mad at you because
0: which is a tragedy because
1: he wants to be with you.
0: Right.
1: He loves you. He wants to be with you. He wants you in his presence.
0: Take that thing that your mind drifts off to, talk to him about it. Prayer is you and God talking about what you're doing in life together.

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0: You're busy. 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

0: Dude, you know what's crazy is like the school year is almost over.
1: When do your girls finish?
0: I don't know.
1: Okay.
0: In a couple weeks.
1: So the Englishman and I went out to dinner last night, and there were clearly like a bunch of graduation like parties happening at the restaurant. Like there were a bunch of like teenagers with their families celebrating graduations and things like that.
0: Can you believe
1: so it's
0: it?
1: Here.
0: I remember like it wasn't that long ago. I was not freaking out, but I was like, holy cow, Riley's starting middle school.
1: It was a big deal.
0: And now her first year's over.
1: She'll be a seventh grader next year.
0: Well,
1: that's
0: so
1: crazy.
0: Putting the girls down for bed last night, I spent a little more intentional time with each of them, like trying to like, I don't know, just talk a little bit deeper instead of like normal kind of bedtime routine, like just asking deeper questions or like, is there anything you guys, if you guys could ask me any question and I had to give you an answer, what would you ask me? And like stuff like that.
1: Those are good questions.
0: Yeah.
1: Okay.
0: And then I was just talking to Riley about middle school, what she thought about sixth grade, like what has surprised her the most, how everything's gone. And she, I don't know, she had an amazing sixth grade year.
1: That's great.
0: Straight A's every quarter.
1: Look at her.
0: Like, yeah.
1: See, and you have an amazing year like that when you have worked really hard to raise a confident little girl.
0: I think so.
1: That's awesome.
0: That's all I really want.
1: Mm-hmm.
0: But she said one of the things that surprised her was, what did she say?
1: Yeah, was there anything that they said that surprised you?
0: She said that it was easier than she thought it would be.
1: Oh, like the school?
0: Yeah.
1: That's because she's a smarty pants.
0: Well, maybe.
1: Like, she's a smart kid.
0: She goes,
1: I say that in the best way possible.
0: Well, she said her teachers in fifth grade were like, you're not going to get away with this in middle school. And then she's like, and my sixth grade teachers are like, you're not going to get away with this in seventh grade. And she goes, and we do anyway. So, she did say one thing is that her locker is disgusting.
1: Is that her fault?
0: And it's packed all the way to the brim. And like, that's one thing that she would, because I asked, what would you do differently? Mm-hmm. And she said, I'd keep a cleaner locker next year.
1: Okay. Okay.
0: And I said, you know who else's locker looked the way yours did in school?
1: Like father, like daughter.
0: And I said, what's in there? She said, some old Crocs, a jacket from winter.
1: Okay.
0: A cardboard box.
1: What?
0: She goes, just random stuff. She goes, it's like full to the brim. I said, you are my daughter.
1: Yep.
0: I was the exact same way.
1: So yes, she is.
0: It was good.
1: She's going to have to clean that out, she knows, right?
0: Yeah, she said, I'm going to have to do that a little bit every day because if I have to wait till the last day, it's not happening.

0: Here for your family. 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

0: Bread FM. So I was talking to Riley about her sixth grade year wrapping up, and she talked about how the one thing she would change going into seventh grade is she would keep the cleaner locker.
1: Okay. Which I feel like is a very small thing in what could have been things she changed.
0: Yeah. But she thought about it, and I was like, and I shared with her, I was like, you know what, whose locker also looked like that in school? Me, your dad. So this had me thinking. Now, back in the day, we didn't have computers and all this stuff. So that was papers and folders and things, and the amount of papers and things I would lose because of my locker.
1: Do you remember?
0: It was probably in the locker.
1: How heavy backpacks were?
0: Oh, yeah.
1: Do you remember the gigantic backpacks? Because we would have binders, physical binders for every class. Textbooks.
0: I wonder what kids take class to class now.
1: I have no idea. Yeah. Do they take laptops, iPads? What do they do?
0: I think so. They've got laptops.
1: Okay. That was unheard of when I was in school.
0: Well, I guess, do you remember booking in the hallways?
1: Booking?
0: Where people are carrying their books and you come up behind them and knock them out.
1: Yes.
0: Did you call it something different?
1: I have no idea what we called it.
0: We were booking each other.
1: Because
0: everyone had folders and papers back in the day. If you booked someone and it was outside, they're gone.
1: Oh, what I do remember was like the last day of high school. Literally every single year, the last day, everyone would take all of the papers out of their lockers, out of their folders, and we would just throw them.
0: Yeah.
1: All over. I think about that and I'm like, oh, the poor janitor. What did we do? Why did we do that for? But we would just throw papers everywhere. The hallways, the stairwells, they would just be covered in paper.
0: I miss the paper and a pencil.
1: And a pencil, yes.
0: Oh, man.
1: Or a
0: Scantron?
1: Yeah, you had to fill in the little bubbles.
0: Did you have Scantrons, Intern Sammy, or are we too old?
2: Oh, no, I definitely had them.
0: Okay, good.
2: Them Scantrons, for sure. With the Ticonderogas, with the number two pencils. Mm-hmm.
1: Oh, yeah.
2: You got to put respect on the Ticonderogas.
0: It's true. What was your locker like?
2: Oh, I had, man, I couldn't understand, grasp how people could have a clean locker.
1: What?
2: It was just like...
1: It's not that hard, boy.
2: Chaos. Boys. My life was chaos. But I did nothing. You know, like, the amount of responsibilities I have now, I can't think of how I couldn't even just have a clean locker as a seventh grader, you know? Life's so hard. There's so many things going on. It's like, brother, you have lunch. You know? Like, that's what you got going on, you know?
0: Did you guys have lunch boxes or did you get them in paper bags?
1: Ooh.
2: I had a lunch box. Loved my lunch box. Love a lunch box.
0: Well, describe this lunch box. Okay,
2: my lunch box. Let me see if I can find it. It wasn't a fancy, like technology-wise, not great. Not up to date on the technology. Did not keep things warm or cool.
1: Lunchbox technology.
2: Yeah, was not up there. A simple vessel is what it was. Here, but multiple colors, spaceships. Oh. And it had a thermos. I love a thermos.
0: In high school?
2: Oh, yeah.
1: Really? I bought lunch every day.
0: I would have gotten made fun of so bad. What? Well, so I feel like there's been a shift. So in my day, if you had a lunchbox, you were weird. Like, very strange. And now all the kids have lunch boxes.
1: Really?
0: With the coolers and the thing, and like all of the things. It was brown paper bags.
1: Brown paper. I bought lunch, but if I took a lunch.
0: And my mom would fill it so much, and she'd have to staple it at the top. So the stuff wouldn't fall out.
1: Those were the days.
0: They were the days.
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9: Good morning. 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We've got an AM look at your roadway starting in Baltimore City. With some delays on Harford Road due to road construction, your roadway is being reduced to a single lane northbound between East 25th Street and Montpelier Street. You do want to take caution through that construction zone with that roadway reduction to a single lane. We're also tracking some delays in your 95 northbound drive through Rosedale due to road work, with the right lane blocked between 895 and

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0: All right, so we're talking a little bit about some baby milestones, right? Asa's gonna, well, is Asa 6 months
1: old? He's officially 6 months. His 6 month doctor's appointment is tomorrow.
0: So remind me, I mean, I have a 12 and 8 year old. So remind me what those 6 month milestones are, or the things that, because I remember thinking of all those things. It's like, okay, they should be doing this now or whatever. What should I be working towards? What could we start? Food should be starting soon here
1: soon,
0: right?
1: So food will be starting. We want to have our appointment with the pediatrician first. And we were traveling last week. So like that was part of it is we weren't home when he turned 6 months. We want to have our appointment with the pediatrician, and then we'll start food here in the next, probably this weekend is the plan, is that we'll give him his first little bites of food this weekend. So the 6 month milestones are like loving looking at themselves in the mirror, laughing, squealing, rolling over in both directions, starting to sit up without support, which he's doing. It's so cute to watch his chubby little self sit up. It's so cute. One of the things I was worried about, and I feel like this happens every time I get worried that, oh, he's not doing this milestone. Oh, he's not doing this thing. The next day, he does it.
0: Yeah.
1: And like, it's at the point where the Englishman is making fun of me for it all the time. So one of the milestones I read about was they're supposed to make raspberries, like with their mouth. Exactly. And he's not been doing that. And I'm like, why isn't he?
2: There's something wrong with my child.
1: Why isn't he doing this? Literally last night we were at dinner and he would not stop.
0: Now you said it.
1: Constantly, all the time. There was so much spit everywhere. I was like, this is what I get for asking. So
0: it's
1: a big deal. 6 months, John. It has been the fastest 6 months of my life.
0: Do you know what foods you're starting with?
1: I think sweet potato is what we've thought about, but you just said it should be greens.
0: Yeah.
1: So maybe do something like peas or...
0: Things that if he gets a taste for something else, he's not going to want them.
1: That's true. Okay. So
0: like he's not
1: avocado.
0: Avocado's a good one.
1: Green beans. Everything's going to have to be like mushy and whatever.
0: I would say it would track with Englishman to do mushy peas for his first thing. That's what needs to happen. I'm telling you. I think and then you work in some applesauce or
1: We want to do, have you guys seen the watermelon cakes? No, you haven't because you're not on baby Twitter or baby TikTok, whatever it is right now.
0: So I haven't seen baby anything in a long time.
1: At 6 months old, one of the things that people will do is they'll cut a watermelon in the shape of a cake, of like a birthday cake, and just sit the baby in front of it and let them go to town. So we might do that just for fun.
0: We would do sensory things with foods with the kid. We'd do that with Jell-O.
1: Okay.
0: We'd make Jell-O and they would just smash whatever. They're not eating the Jell-O.
1: Sure, yeah.
0: They're playing with the Jell-O. They may eat the Jell-O, but they're just, it's like play.
1: Yeah, look, intern Sammy brought it up on a screen here in the studio. It's literally just like a little baby sitting in front of a giant watermelon.
0: We're not replacing the year-old birthday cake with this.
1: No, not at all. No, okay, this is just something fun for him to do in the summer.
0: As long as we're not changing the birthday cake
1: thing,
0: I'm good.
1: Oh, yeah, his birthday cake's going to be a big deal for sure.
0: Yo, get that boy ice cream at some point, too.
1: You're supposed to wait till after one to give them any type of sugar, right? Bruh,
0: I don't know all these rules. We didn't follow those rules.
1: I just want him to be a good little eater, which, I mean, I have a feeling he will be.
0: Yeah, he's not going to have a problem. Yeah, I've seen those chubby cheeks. He ain't got no problem.
1: No, he's going to be fine.

0: Bread FM, good morning. It's the John and Tiff Show.
1: Good morning, John. Intern Sammy here. Intern, you know, I was thinking, I was on a plane recently, and I've had some amazing plane experiences. You know, some people get worried about who they're going to sit next to on a plane, right?
2: That's me.
0: Do you talk to people on a plane?
1: Mad talker.
2: Really?
0: I am no talker.
1: Yeah.
2: Especially now, like flying with a baby, I get terrified. I'm like, who am I going to sit next to? Is this person going to hate me because I immediately just sit down with a child?
1: Right.
2: You know, like it's very nerve wracking.
1: I just think that talking to strangers is difficult and is never appropriate in basically normal parts of life. And I want to talk to strangers. I like to meet people. And I think, you know, that's a good dice roll. Yeah, you'll get the person who's like, I need you to stop talking, please. I'm on a work trip that I don't want to be on.
2: Right.
1: Please. You know, but I talked to this one guy, not my last airport visit, but the one before. I talked to this guy and we're talking and we're chatting up. And it's just fascinating. It was a fascinating conversation for 3 hours. We talked about
0: everything. 3 hours?
1: Yes, it was a 3-hour flight.
2: And you talked the whole time?
1: The whole time.
2: And that's actually impressive.
1: We had this like baller line. We go, so what is your name?
2: You know? So you talked for 3 hours, never asked each other your names. That's funny.
1: But we were talking about some pretty deep and profound things. We were both 1 year married. We were both looking for churches. I was working at this is a week before I was going to start here at Bright FM. So I was going to think about, I was like, oh, new stuff in my life, new routines, all this. And I was just kind of looking to him, the stranger, for advice. And he was amazing. He was very similar to me. And I was like looking in the mirror. I was like, whoa. And we were getting very philosophical. We were talking a whole lot about the Bible and Christianity just on the plane, you know. And then he goes like, I need your phone number. We need to hang out. I was like, yes, we need to hang out.
0: That would very much be like, yeah, okay. Right. And then that's never going
1: to
0: happen.
1: But then
0: we
1: went to Los Portales, the Mexican restaurant next to BWI, which is insane.
2: Oh, it's so good.
1: Got amazing lunch combos. So I'm riding off this high, and he's there. And he's like, hey, let's meet. And I'm like, he's there again. And I'm like, what's up?
2: Wait, so you randomly ran into each other?
1: No. We text. We were like, hey, Los Portales is calling our name. So we go there. And then he goes like, this is the greatest friendship that's ever existed. We need to get our wives involved. I'm like, yes. So we go. I drive to his house. He's in Frederick. Okay. So it's a bop away. I'm like, Christina, we're driving to Frederick. She's like, what? So we go there and we have dinner at his house. And he's like, this is everything I've ever wanted and more. And then our wives are just like, okay, like this is
2: normal.
1: I guess
2: we're friends now.
1: We have friends. And then he's like, he calls me a week ago. He goes, Sammy, we gotta do something. I was like, please explain. He has a lot of ambition. He's a pretty crazy guy. He goes, we need to like get into some real deep Bible issues.
2: Okay.
1: Like, I don't have a space for that. Like to understand these deep, complicated questions. So what we're going to do is I'm going to give you a set of questions and you're going to give me a set of questions. We're going to have a timer and we're going to have these debates and speak of these things so we can logically come to some big conclusions. And maybe the conclusion is illogical. And then we're getting crazy high altitude thinking. And we did our first one last week and I have another one.
0: How many times have you gotten together with this guy?
1: I think close to 6 now.
2: What?
0: Yes. That's crazy.
2: From a stranger you met on a plane, talked to you for 3 hours. And now you have a Bible study with him.
1: Now we're solving all the world's problems.
2: Man.
0: That's awesome.
2: I feel like I need to take more advantage of strangers on planes.
1: Yeah. I mean, it's a risk. You know?
0: I mean, frankly, to me, that sounds exhausting. But I'm glad you have that. I'm not saying I wouldn't want that, but that's a lot of work.
1: But yeah, it is a lot of work. But we'll do it digitally. We're going to meet in person once a month. But digitally, we'll be meeting every time of the other days of the week.
0: That's pretty good. Okay, so
1: I have
0: that's amazing.
1: Airport Bible study stranger. Boom.
0: Airport Bible study. I need to be a little more like you, I think.
1: It is a lot of work, you know, and I've talked to some people.
0: It's also like your personality.
1: Yeah, I've talked to some people in some airport chairs. And
0: you'll talk to anybody.
1: You fall flat sometimes. Yeah. it's sometimes pretty tough.
2: Sometimes you end up sitting next to a John.
0: Rude. I'm not mean.
2: But true.
0: I'm not mean. I just leave me alone.
2: Exactly.
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10: 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Some updates on your 95 ride. Let's have a look through Harford County. If you're traveling northbound after Maryland 543, we've got reports of a disabled vehicle right around exit 80. The good news, it has been moved to the right shoulder, so it's getting out of your roadway, but you can expect some minor volume backups from the Chesapeake House service area. As we arrive on 95 southbound, you've got a crash through White Marsh on the right shoulder just before White Marsh Boulevard exit 67. Your 95 ride through Baltimore City, for the most part in the clear. Northbound, you've got road work through Rosedale, blocking the right lane from 895 to 695. 895 looking good both ways to and from Harbor Tunnel. 695, inner and outer loop up to speed. For your ride through Harford Road, northbound in Baltimore City, keeping an eye on that road work that's reducing your drive to a single lane, northbound between East 25th Street and Montpelier Street. Current temperatures in the inner harbor at 65 degrees, 52 degrees, mostly cloudy right now through Pasadena. Coastal flood advisory in effect till 9 a.m. through that area, a high of 85 today, sunny skies. 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

0: All right, so intern Sammy had me thinking about, I mean, things I've been thinking about for a while, because community is really important to me. Like, I've always wanted a home that's like, was like an open door policy, right? Sure. Like, neighbors and people could come over whenever you want, like, stop by, unannounced, game nights, bring the kids, I do not care. That's what I've always wanted. I've never really had that. I've like tried different church communities, different small groups. It is not for my lack of trying.
1: It's hard.
0: It's just what I've want. And of course, I don't have a personality like Sammy, where Sammy can just go and talk to everyone.
1: Strangers on the plane.
0: Stranger danger does not exist with intern Sammy. But I don't know. Am I not doing enough to build the life that I actually want? Like, if I'm not putting enough effort in, or do I need to, I don't know. Maybe you can teach me.
2: Yeah, I think.
0: Teach me your ways, because.
2: Let me talk to you.
0: I'd love to have a little game night, people over.
2: Let me talk to you nice, Johnny Bravo. Let me say something here. Okay, so obviously I think it's a difficult situation for everyone, but I think that this is, you know, not to get kind of in the sky, but I think this is a lot of work of the enemy, and you've said a lot of this, John, of like not wanting community, like or not, like, it's difficult to have community. That is a paintbrush of the enemy, of Mr. Satan, with his little, he's trying to make sure people aren't having it
1: because they're keeping people isolated.
2: And it's easy. That's what you, first step, it's easy to be isolated, and it is hard to have community. So what do I do? I think about, like, okay, it's not supposed to be easy. It's not supposed to feel like, why can't I just turn the page and then my door is always open?
0: Why can't I just go to this church and we all love everybody? Right, and we're,
2: and everybody thinks the same way. It's like, it's not as easy as that, right? Yeah. And so I've done a few intentional things in my life. Some have worked and some haven't. And I'm really excited when I jump into this new house. I'm going to have this new community. I remember when I first moved to Baltimore, I didn't know anybody. I was in an apartment in Greektown.
1: There, okay.
2: Five people in five and four. Wow. And I didn't know any of them. I didn't know any of them. I was living an interesting life here for sure. And so I went in there and I am very clear that these four people that I was living with, these were not going to be people I was going to be investing in for sure. That's just very clear. You know, I need to know where to cast my pearls before swine. The juice is worth the squeeze. Yeah. So I said, I want to see my neighbors. Let me see if there's any cool neighbors that are like-minded, have the same values. And I go, what do people do? Like, I was like, maybe I'll be Julie Andrews. Or I just knock on a door and I have a pastry. And I say, hey, come on. I'm a new neighbor. Let us be friends now.
1: And here's some food.
2: And I couldn't, you know, I've never made a pastry in my life. You know, I don't know what how do you make a pastry? I buy pastries. You don't make them.
0: Are you comfortable in the uncomfortable?
2: Definitely.
0: Yeah.
2: I'm a savant in that area.
0: Because I was just picturing I've lived in my neighborhood for 4 years. Mm-hmm. I know maybe two or three people in the neighborhood.
2: Yeah.
0: And then how much of that do I put on myself? Well, that's a me problem. That's not a them problem.
1: Sure. Yeah.
0: And like, if I'm going door to door with pastries, I would feel so uncomfortable. Right.
1: Well, but even not even door to door with pastries, but even just starting that first conversation.
0: It's very,
2: It's super intimidating.
1: Yeah. It's just, it's uncomfortable.
0: And, because what if it doesn't go well and then I've got to live next to these people?
2: Yeah, for sure. That has happened. And so I didn't have pastries, but I just came back from Texas and I just had amazing banana pudding.
0: Pudding is amazing.
2: Dude, banana pudding is literally one of my favorite foods.
1: Who doesn't like banana pudding?
0: Wait, you make really good banana pudding.
1: I do make very...
0: Did you know this?
1: Incredible banana pudding. Real good.
0: That needs to come back.
2: Oh, I need that in my life. Uh-huh. Okay, so I'm making the banana pudding, but I want to make it from scratch.
0: Oh.
2: I want to make my own custard and put the bananas in it. And make it like there's no Jell-O mix, flour, roux on the stovetop. I follow instructions, watch the Southern barbecue video, and I'm like, yes, I can do this. And I'm like literally chefing it up, science, chemistry, boom, boom, boom. And I make like, and I got a whole bunch of mason jars. I got 12 mason jars. I was like, I'll find 12 neighbors or 11 neighbors because I'll keep one. And 11 neighbors. And so I have my mason jars. And then I have my mason jar full of banana pudding, and I put them in the fridge. It says, you got to chill. And I'm like, okay, this doesn't look right, but I'll put it in the mason jars, and I'll put them in the chill.
1: Doesn't look right should have been your first sign.
2: Right. And so I have a little wagon, like a little, like, beep, beep, beep, beep, like squeaky wheel wagon.
0: You put banana pudding in a squeaky wheel wagon and went door to door.
2: 22 years
0: old. In Baltimore?
2: In Baltimore, yep, Greektown.
0: I could never.
2: Knocking. You know,
1: hey, what's
3: can
1: up,
3: you imagine?
2: I want some friends. So I made some friends.
0: Here's some banana pudding.
1: Did it work?
2: Yes. Yes. It made some friends. They were amazing. I went over there. I had cookouts with them and stuff. And then I went to my house and I was like, let me try this banana pudding. It was literal soup.
1: Oh, no.
2: It was absolutely inedible.
1: It was inedible.
2: Bro, I mean, it was, you just like a sugar water with bananas in it.
1: And you still managed to make friends off of this sugar water banana soup.
0: Did you say anything to them after the fact?
2: Horrible. It was
0: like, I'm sorry I gave you this.
2: No. Those friends, yes. I was like, did you eat that? They were like, no, we didn't. We didn't eat that.
0: I don't think I would eat anyone that if someone's walking down the drive with banana pudding and a squeaky wheel thing, I'm not eating it.
2: See, that's the thing. You got these like...
0: But it's not about that.
2: Right. It's not about that.
0: It's the icebreaker. Yeah.
2: For sure.
0: Oh,
2: so banana soup, put that on your strategy.
0: Banana soup is
2: I'll
0: how
2: send you
0: make
2: the recipe.
0: Friends.
2: I'll send you the banana soup
0: recipe. Do you still talk to anybody?
2: No, I don't talk to those guys. That's okay. It was a shot in the dark.
1: You tried. That's what matters.
2: Batting average. Go.

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1: It can help you like cope with your emotions.
0: And the deep breaths in between.
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0: 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Good morning. It's the John and Tiff Show. Do you guys know what is back?
1: No.
0: It is back, and I have never been more excited because it's never gone anywhere for me.
1: What?
0: The cinema is back.
1: The cinema.
0: The cinema.
1: For going to the movies?
0: Yes. For years, people have been saying movie theaters are dying.
1: Mm-hmm.
0: The numbers are starting to tell a different story, you guys.
1: Ah.
0: It's like, especially like with COVID and everything happening, and then movies being produced that just weren't that great, frankly. AMC is reporting that more than 25 million people visited its theaters this past May.
1: Okay. So what came out this
0: making past it May? The chain's biggest May since 2019.
1: Look at that. So what movies came out that people were going to see?
0: I will tell you.
2: Three letters. PHM. Project Hail Mary.
0: Project Hail Mary came out.
2: Galaxy.
1: Super Mario Galaxy movie came out.
0: Yes, the Michael Jackson movie came out.
2: Okay.
0: The Star Wars Mandalorian and Grogu came out.
2: Half of my friends have seen that movie.
0: Yep.
2: They went.
0: A lot of good. Toy Story 5 is coming out this June.
1: This summer. I'm very excited.
0: I love
1: blockbusters seem like they're back.
0: But you guys know that physically going to a movie theater is near and dear to my heart.
1: You do it all the time.
0: I loved it as a kid. I've never stopped doing it. I'll go to movies solo.
1: Mm-hmm.
0: I'll still get a popcorn and a drink. You know, it is one of my favorite things. I love films. I love film scores and film music. I collect it. So I am very much cinema oriented. I would rather go and watch a film in the theater and do the pomp and circumstance of going to the theater and the act of doing it than watching it on my television at home.
1: Okay, okay. It looks like
0: it's back, baby.
1: So it looks like there's going to be some big movie releases in June too. Steven Spielberg has a new movie called Disclosure Day.
0: Oh, yep.
1: Masters of the Universe, the He-Man movie is coming out. The Furious. Is that connected to the Fast and the Furious? I'm assuming. I have no idea.
0: It looks like it.
1: Toy Story 5. That's the one I'm excited for. And Supergirl are all coming out. So maybe, see, here's my thing.
0: They're investing in films again instead of just like making shows.
1: I felt like there has been a serious lack of movies that I'd want to go and see.
0: Correct.
1: On a big screen.
0: And that's changed.
1: That's changing.
0: Yeah.
1: I feel like that's changing and that makes me excited.
0: It makes me happy.
1: Yeah.
0: That we're not like going full speed ahead into this future where, again, not to make this deep, but we're not together and we're isolated.
1: Sure, yeah.
0: There's something I like about being in a theater with a crowd of people.
1: Sure.
0: Watching a movie that we are all watching together maybe for the first time. Mm-hmm. There's some, even if you're not talking to the person next to you, like maybe Sammy would, it's so great.
1: Yeah, yeah.
0: Like, or going to a concert. There's nothing like going to a concert.
1: Being in community.
0: Yeah, like I just love it. More? Cinema is back, baby.
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1: 895 southbound now has jam ups as well through Baltimore City. A 10-minute ride from Erdman Avenue to Harbor Tunnel, and your ride on the outer loop of 695 through Parkville has just under a 10-minute backup from White Marsh Boulevard to Paring Parkway. Meanwhile, your inner loop is up to speed and in the clear. Always some good news. We'll have a look through Anne Arundel County up next. Current temperatures in the Baltimore Inner Harbor, 65 degrees, a high of 84 degrees today. Sunny skies, a low of 61 this evening. Clear skies, a beautiful day. 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

0: Bright FM. So I was talking with Riley last night, just asking, well, Riley and Colby both, was like an evening where I was asking a little more intentional questions.
1: Okay.
0: A little more deeper questions that I do normally when I put them to bed.
1: A deep dive with Dad.
0: Yeah. And so one of my questions to Riley was like, what's like one of your fears?
1: Oh.
0: Which is like, it's kind of a deep question before you go to bed, but it's like, yeah. I wanted to know. Well, I was curious.
1: But that can go in a couple of different ways, right? Like it can be, I'm afraid of failure and existential dread, or it can be something silly, right?
0: Yes. Riley was kind of something silly, but she wasn't lying. She said crockpots.
1: Crockpots?
0: And I was like, okay, well, you have to explain. So here was that conversation.
2: I have a fear of crockpots.
0: Crockpots?
2: Yes. It's because one time I was really little, and it has absolutely nothing to do with a crock pot. I just don't like it. So I was really little, and my grandma, Mimi, I call her, was watching me. And there was no one else home but me and her, and we were supposed to have dinner that was made in a crock pot. This had nothing to do with the food. There was just like a stomach bug going around, and she got sick. Now, everything was fine, but I was really scared because I didn't know what to do. And I thought it was because of the food, because I didn't like how the food tasted. So now I have a fear of crock pots because it was made in a crock pot.
3: So you thought she got sick because of what she made in the crock pot, and now if anything's made in a crock pot, you think it's going to get you sick?
2: Yeah. I don't like crock pots.
3: Honestly, it's kind of reasonable.
0: Yeah. Have you ever heard anyone afraid of crock pots?
1: Do you remember the show This Is Us back in the day?
0: Yeah, yeah, yeah.
1: And there was a spoiler alert, there was a very scary incident that happened with a crock pot. So I feel like this is not an unreasonable fear.
0: Something. So it's traumatic things that surround a crock pot is the fear of crock pots.
1: I feel like this is not an unreasonable fear. And also being afraid of food that comes from a crock pot also seems reasonable to me.
0: Yeah. What was the last time you had something out of a crock pot? Low-key, love crock pots. I don't use it nearly enough, though.
1: I love a crock pot. We do, like, appetizers in crock pots.
0: Oh, okay.
1: Like, so yeah. I think we did, you know, the meatballs.
0: Kind of don't like soggy food.
1: And it always ends up soft.
0: If it's in the crock pot, it's just soggy something.
1: That's true, yeah.
0: And I'm generally not a fan of it.
1: Usually we do those, you know, the grape jelly meatballs?
0: Oh, yeah.
1: Right, that everybody's grandma made and brought to different things.
0: Oh, yeah.
1: I still make them from time to time, and that's probably the last thing
0: I had
1: in
0: a crock
1: pot.
0: Or, like, if you want to do a pulled pork or pulled chicken or like,
1: oh yes,
0: that's good. I can't imagine eating like that every evening. That would be insane.
1: Although sometimes in the winter, crock pots to me are a winter thing. Like I'm not pulling the crock pot out in the summer ever, because it's just, I don't, it just, for whatever reason, crock pot is warm and cozy and comforting and apparently terrifying to your daughter.
0: Yeah, so that's why crock pots will not come out.

0: Brett FM, has your preference in television shows or movies or the content you consume changed the older that you've gotten? I notice for me, like going through something big, like a big change. I mean, a divorce was a big deal and a big change for me.
1: Yeah, I'd say so.
0: I used to be into little, like more kind of like documentaries or like true crime documentaries or kind of like these big, heavy stories. I mean, something like Breaking Bad, for example, like these deep stories that like take you on an emotional roller coaster. I haven't been able to really watch those things in 4 to 5 years because I'm like, my brain doesn't have the capacity. Like if I'm choosing to watch something, I don't want to put myself through the ringer. So I choose more kind of uplifting comedies. That's why I love Disney so much. It's like, I just need to be uplifted.
1: Yeah.
0: Life's too hard for this joint.
1: I was trying to find this on the Bright FM website. When you read my bio, it mentions how much I love true crime. True crime stories.
0: You would like binge true crime podcasts.
1: You want to talk to me about the JonBenet Ramsey case or any like major true crime thing throughout American history, I will sit down and have an hour's long conversation with you about it because I have been obsessed with true crime probably since watching like 60 Minutes when I was 11 years old with my grandma, right? Yeah. You know, like I've just been a big true crime consumer, which sounds weird to say, for a really long time. I had a baby 6 months ago. I have not been able to watch a single documentary.
0: Have you tried?
1: Yes. And it freaks me out too much.
0: What do you think that shift is?
1: It has to be something to do with the baby.
0: Mine was the my mental capacity. Mm-hmm. Like I'm going through something stressful or like life is more difficult.
1: Right.
0: In the time that I do have to allow myself to be entertained or consume something, I want it to lift me up and not, you know, drain more out of me, if that makes sense.
1: I feel like there's already this amount of postpartum anxiety that I'm dealing with where I have this tiny little amazing baby, right? Emotions, hormones, everything's up and down. And I want to do everything to protect this kid as much as I possibly can. So hearing about more things that could possibly go wrong.
0: Disney's great.
1: Just doesn't help. So is that, I just need to watch Disney all the time. We're talking, I couldn't even watch like a heartwarming story about, it was on Welcome to Wrexham, like a TV show that has nothing to do with anything scary or sad. There was a sad storyline highlighting a little boy that passed away. Couldn't do it. I was like, no, change the channel. We're not watching this. We are not watching it. It's too sad.
2: Yeah, I think for me, when I was in middle school, and everyone, no one has a great time in middle school, you know, I kind of was exposed to just the horrors of the world, you know, just like how broken people can be. You can't really understand that at 10, but as 13-year-old, you kind of understand. Mm-hmm. So I cannot watch any of those movies. I can appreciate them. I can appreciate the cinematography. But if anything that's mildly intense.
0: Horror, thriller, not happy. Yeah, me either.
2: I'm just like, I can't do it.
0: What are we doing?
2: Unless at the end, there's double thumbs up and like the good guy wins. And maybe that's just being naive. But I have this quote here from C.S. Lewis that I think kind of speaks to this. It's such a cool quote written in 1946 before the internet.
1: Okay.
2: All right. This is before the internet. And this is talking about maybe we were not meant to understand all of the grave things that are happening in every single person's life forever, all the time.
1: Oh, like maybe social media stresses us out a little bit much?
2: He didn't even have social media. He had newspapers. But okay,
0: but so he was saying newspapers and we shouldn't know all this information.
2: Yeah, watch this. This is the quote. It is one of the evils of rapid diffusion of news that the sorrows of all the world come to us every morning. Mm. I think each village was meant to feel pity for its own sick and poor, whom it can help. And I doubt if it is the duty of any private person to fix his mind on ill wills he cannot help. A great many people do not seem to think that the mere state of being worried is in itself meritorious. I don't even know if I say that.
0: I don't even know what that means.
2: Yeah, I think it was good. They think of itself as good. I don't think it is. We must, if it so happens, give our lives to others. But even while we're doing it, I think we're meant to enjoy our Lord and in Him, our friends, our food, our sleep, our jokes, and the bird songs and the frosty sunrise.
0: Oh, come on!
1: That's so good. That is so
0: good. Dude, that might be like a life quote.
2: Yeah, frosty sunrise.
0: But yeah, we were meant to care for the people in our community and the people around us. and laugh and joke and be joyous.
2: God did not design us to
0: consume
2: the pity and the evil of the entire world that is real and relevant.
1: Right, which literally happens every time you open your phone.
2: And caring for them or pretending to care for them in your brain is not the same as actually caring for them.
1: No,
2: right?
1: No.
2: It's like, you're like, I checked the box because I feel sorry for them.
1: Right.
2: It's like, well, you actually, that makes you not do the things for your community.
1: It's just performative at that point, isn't it?
0: I mean, frankly, I feel like we try to embody that as a show and as a radio station,
1: mm-hmm.
0: right?
1: Mm-hmm.
0: Is that we are local, we're in this community, that we're not national. We care about the people in our community that are hurting, that are sick, that are going through these things, but we also want to enjoy the bird songs in the morning and the frosty sunrise and have a little fun and joke around a little bit. That's what we're called to do. So I'm glad we get to do what we do. I didn't even mean to talk about it like that, but it just struck me. It's like, oh, that's what Bright FM does every day.
1: It.
0: That's what matters, man.
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8: Good morning. 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We have some updates on your roadways. Let's start with Baltimore City, 895 southbound. Your problem spot with an hour's worth of backup from Moravia Road to Harbor Tunnel. This is likely being caused by a crash because we were not seeing delays this bad just a short time ago. The earlier disabled vehicle in Harbor Tunnel has been cleared, but you definitely want to try and avoid those delays at all costs. Extreme backups. 95 southbound has some minor delays through Baltimore City to Fort McHenry Tunnel that may be a better route. 95 northbound through Elk Ridge and Howard County has a crash at Maryland 100. stop-and-go delays up to 10 minutes from Waterloo Road. Also tracking that southbound incident through Joppa Town that's been on the right shoulder after Big Gunpowder Falls. And some police activity northbound on 95 through Aberdeen at Maryland House. Be sure to follow their instruction to get by. Current temperatures in the Inner Harbor at 65 degrees, a high of 84 degrees today through Baltimore. Sunny skies, a low of 61 this evening, clear skies. 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

0: It's the final day for you to enter for your office to get donuts delivered.
1: Yes.
0: We are celebrating National Donut Day in the only way we know how. To give you donuts.
1: I mean, that's a great way to celebrate National Donut Day, I feel like.
0: What's your favorite donut?
1: My favorite donut, hands down, is a Boston cream.
0: Boston cream.
1: Give me a Boston cream donut.
0: I either like an old-fashioned glazed donut or maple.
1: Ooh.
0: Those are my favorite. Sammy, what's your favorite kind of donut?
2: Look, I love a blueberry cake donut.
0: Oh.
2: That's my donut.
1: Intern Sammy has some problems with donuts. I don't know if you guys have seen
0: it. We have discovered this.
1: We've discovered this.
0: I don't know. Like, this video has like almost a million views.
1: Almost a million views on it.
0: And it's of Sammy. We get donuts to the office, and you can get yours too if you enter at brightfm.com.
2: Uh-huh. Yes, there's a donut giveaway.
0: Yes.
2: It's Friday.
0: Tomorrow. So today's your final day.
1: Today's the final day to get in on this.
0: Wait, is today? No, today's Wednesday.
1: Today's Wednesday. Yeah, but we need a day to pick the offices, and then Friday they're delivering them.
0: Got it.
1: Yeah. Okay. So today's your last day to enter.
0: Got it. Okay. I'm tracking. Anyway, we get donuts delivered pretty much every day. Sammy consumes donuts in a very interesting way. The only way intern Sammy knows how, and that is to cut the smallest piece off of all of the donuts because he would like a sample of all of them. Listen, we're not getting donut holes delivered.
1: Mm-mm.
0: We're getting donuts delivered. And what if someone wants a whole donut?
1: Right.
0: Anyway, it has sparked the most massive
2: people are upset
0: of debates on social media.
1: Mm-hmm.
0: So much so that there's almost a million views on the thing and the most diabolical comments that you've ever seen in your life.
2: Insane things I've ever seen.
0: Reader beware if you go and decide to look at the comments on this video. But make sure you're following each of us or the show on social media. If you text mornings to 58228, you can see that video. But, Sammy.
1: You could start your own office drama by having donuts delivered is really what we're going for this week.
0: We're down for the drama.
1: This Friday is when we're going to be delivering them. So you got to enter to win today.
0: And now it is time to pivot. Everyone say it together.
1: Pivot!
0: We are pivoting to the Wheel of Games. Let's do it. We're looking for caller 5 this morning to spin the wheel, play the Wheel of Games, and win a prize. 844-944-5050. 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Looking for caller 5. 844-944-5050 for the Wheel of Games.
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0: Bright FM, good morning. Our friend Jameel is in Owings Mills. How you doing this morning?
2: I'm excellent. How are you guys?
0: Doing well. All right, you ready to spin the wheel for Wheel of Games? See what we're going to play?
2: I'm ready.
0: All right, here we go.
3: Higher or lower?

0: Yeah.
1: All right, Jamil, it is higher or lower, our numerical statistics game. I'm going to ask John a question. The answer to the question is a number, and then you have to guess if the actual answer is higher or lower than John's guess. Are you ready?
2: Not really. I'm never good at this one.
1: That's all right. That's all right. We'll see how you do. I believe in you,
3: Jamil. It's a 50% chance you're going
1: to
3: win.
1: Truly, truly, truly. Yeah,
2: no pressure. Thanks, guys. Yeah.
1: All right, so we're kind of coming up to the end of one of my favorite seasons.
3: Summer? No.
1: No, we're starting summer. Oh, but yeah. We're coming to the end of Girl Scout cookie season.
3: Oh.
1: So the Girl Scouts of America, they're always selling their boxes of cookies.
3: Yeah.
1: About how many boxes of cookies do they sell each year?
2: Oh, God.
3: It's got to be. Oh, it's got to be so many.
1: I mean, it is a big fundraising effort for them. Let's put it that way.
3: I feel like I saw a story one time where there was like the girl that sold the most was like in the thousands of thousands of thousands.
1: Okay.
3: And I'm thinking if that's one girl, how many Girl Scouts of America are there? And if they're selling at least one box, then that's got to be a lot. I don't know. Maybe like 5 million boxes.
1: 5 million boxes
3: of Girl Scout cookies.
1: Okay.
3: Cookies.
1: Okay. Jamil, what do
3: Seems
1: you think?
3: Seems like a safe number.
1: Five million.
3: Yeah.
1: Okay. So, Jamil, what do you think? Is the actual answer higher or lower than 5 million boxes?
2: If 1% of America bought Girl Scout cookies, it would be, I don't know, what's it, somewhere around 7 million?
3: Yeah, that sounds right. I like the logic.
2: Now, do I know 1 out of 100 people buying Girl Scout cookies? Right? Like that? I'm going to say, I want to say higher, but I'm going to say lower.
3: Okay.
1: Are you sure? Final answer?
2: No. Yes.
3: No, yes.
1: No, yes.
3: No, yes. No.
2: Final answer lower.
3: Final answer lower.
1: Final answer is lower?
2: Yes.
1: Oh, Jamil.
3: Oh, no.
1: We should have got higher, my man.
2: Please tell me it wasn't 7 million.
1: No, it's actually far, far more than that.
3: Really?
2: Wow.
1: 200 million what? Boxes of Girl Scout cookies. Approximately 200 million boxes.
2: Yeah, because who buys one box, right?
1: So yeah, right. Buys yes.
2: I forgot to carry the one.
3: Wow. Yeah. Jamil, my man.
2: Wow, man.
3: Well, you are on track with still losing the game, higher or lower. So maybe next time. Appreciate the call, man.
2: All right, take care.
3: Yeah, bye.
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3: Hey, quick question. 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
9: 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We have some updates on your roadways. Let's start with Baltimore City, 895 southbound. Your problem spot with an hour's worth of backup from Moravia Road to Harbor Tunnel. This is likely being caused by a crash because we were not seeing delays this bad just a short time ago. The earlier disabled vehicle in Harbor Tunnel has been cleared, but you definitely want to try and avoid those delays at all costs. Extreme backups. 95 southbound has some minor delays through Baltimore City to Fort McHenry Tunnel. That may be a better route. 95 northbound through Elk Ridge in Howard County has a crash at Maryland 100. Stop and go delays up to 10 minutes from Waterloo Road. Also tracking that southbound incident through Joppatown that's been on the right shoulder after Big Gunpowder Falls. And some police activity northbound on 95 through Aberdeen at Maryland House. Be sure to follow their instruction to get by. Current temperatures in the Inner Harbor at 65 degrees, a high of 84 degrees today through Baltimore. Sunny skies, a low of 61 this evening, clear skies. 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

0: 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It's the John and Tiff Show. What's going on in your life?
1: In my life?
0: In your world? Anything new?
1: We did this unlock yesterday that I think is something we need to do more of. The Englishman and I went on a Tuesday night date. Tuesday night date night.
0: Why?
1: Because it was nice outside and we wanted to sit outside for dinner. So we went outside to a restaurant, sat outside, had dinner. It was amazing. There was no one in the restaurant. I felt like it was our private date night with no one else there. It was amazing.
0: But you had the baby there.
1: We had the baby. Yeah, it was fine. We still had fun. It was great. It was amazing. It's-

0: Is it a date night if your kids are there?
1: Probably not technically, but he's only 6 months old, and it was just easier for us to take him than to try and figure everything else out. We still had a fantastic time.
2: Like, so what is a date and what is just doing your normal life?
1: I guess maybe we just did normal life and we went to dinner.
2: I mean, I'm not trying to rain on
1: your parade. We wanted to go outside.
2: If you think it's a date,
1: it was great. It was lovely. We had a fantastic time.
2: Who asked who out?
1: Joel, the Englishman, came upstairs and he said, I think we should go out to dinner tonight. And I said, I think that's a great idea. So we went out to dinner last night.
2: Love that.
1: It was a Tuesday. There were specials. There was no one in the restaurant.
2: We love an Englishman that knows what he wants.
1: It was great.
2: Bruh.
1: What else is going on in everyone's lives? Sammy has a house.
2: We don't have an update on house. Said house.
3: Guys, I have to do so many things.
2: Closing is on the 12th?
3: 12th.
2: What do you have to do in the interim?
3: I have to hire a mold guy. So if anybody's an expert in mold, any molders, any PhD mold people. I have a spot of mold in my basement that could be a big problem, could be a small problem.
2: We might have some.
1: That's why you need to hire a mold guy.
2: Does
3: Lee Tessier do mold?
2: No, but we have
1: some. No, he does houses.
2: Okay. We have some people.
3: Amazing grass. Is that mold?
1: They do landscaping. Okay. And grass. It's in the name.
3: So I have to figure out the mold guy. I need a carpet guy.
2: Carpet concepts.
1: Uh-huh.
2: Look, we got all these people.
1: Oh. We got advertisers.
2: We got some hookup.
3: Do I shake some hands?
1: On brightfm.com, there is literally a business impact partner directory.
3: The intern will rise the ranks.
1: Yeah.
3: It'll talk to these people, shake these people. So I'm very worried about this house.
2: You're worried?
3: But very excited. I mean, I have lots of things to do.
2: You're concerned. You're not worried.
3: Say that, John.
2: Yeah.
3: Speak that into my life.
2: You don't have anxiety about this house.
3: I have
2: concerns.
3: Concerns that need to be addressed with Mold Man.
2: If you are Mold Man Mold Woman, we don't judge.
3: Yes. They will alleviate all those concerns I have.
2: But it is mold.
3: I don't know yet. I don't know if it's mold or not. It could be dirty.
2: You need to get it tested.
3: Yes.
2: To see if it's mold.
3: And then clean it.
2: And then get it out.
3: Yeah.
2: Regardless, it's dirty and needs to go. Okay. So that can happen. But that doesn't need to happen before the 12th.
3: No, it doesn't.
2: But it needs to happen before you move in.
3: Yes, definitely. And same with carpets, because I don't have all the furniture there. And it's good to just, so that the people don't have to move.
2: And then and don't forget to have fun in this process.
3: Oh, yeah. We're going to have a blast. John and Tiffany, you guys are going to come over. We're going to bring Asa. We're going to bring Joel. We're going to bring the Englishman. We're going to bring donuts. Well, Christendom, it'll be amazing. Are you guys free? Are you guys free?
2: Are you going to put us to work? I mean, I'll do some work.
1: I'll help.
3: Right. Asa will help.
2: I'm not going to help with the mold.
1: Asa will be the supervisor of all of us.
2: Maybe we shouldn't bring our kids to the moldy house.
1: Maybe not.
2: Maybe
1: get the
2: that.
1: Mold fixed first.

0: 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Just take the next step.
1: You just made my day so much better.
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0: 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Sammy, I got to see a picture of this house again that you bought, which I'm very excited for you, by the way.
1: We've been calling it the Purple House.
0: It's Purple House.
2: Mm-hmm. Purple House.
1: Purple House.
2: Who wants a purple house?
0: But you said you had to, like, possibly handle a mold issue that has not been confirmed that it is mold.
2: Cannot confirm mold or mold.
0: It looks a little moldy to me.
1: That looks a little moldy. There's a picture intern Sammy
0: showing
1: us.
0: But it's not crazy.
2: No, I hypothesized that there was once a device here in this square.
1: Okay.
2: And that this device had liquid of some sort.
0: Oh.
2: And then that liquid stored here. And then that created mold, as opposed to like water flooding into the foundation and outside, and then now there's
0: a wouldn't be in that corner like that.
1: That right. It definitely looks like a moldy corner, though. If I'm being honest,
2: which is
1: that,
2: fine. This is a very like the, you see the room has like wood.
1: Is this
2: like
1: in the walls. Basement?
2: Yeah, it's the bottom floor basement. Okay. This is. I'm not concerned.
0: Okay.
1: You're not concerned. Should you be more concerned?
0: Good morning, Bright FM. Who's this?
3: Hey, this is Jan, and I am twitching about intern Sammy's house.
1: Does the word mold just got you just feeling a little
2: What's
1: bit of something?
2: What's wrong with my house?
3: Well, it was the part about waiting till after the settlement. We had a home inspection, and did we not have that checked?
2: Ah, you are a professional home buyer, I see. You see, I did have a home inspection.
3: Okay.
2: Yeah, and they couldn't test it for mold, but it was, they were like, you should probably get this looked at.
3: Okay, because I would think we might want that homeowner to remediate that.
2: Yeah, that.
3: Just saying.
2: It's tough times to buy a house. I had to make some compromises.
3: Okay.
2: And,
3: I gotcha. Okay. I just had to say it.
2: I appreciate that.
0: We're just praying that it's not a bigger deal than we think it
2: right.
0: is. Well, We'll see what happens.
2: A little bit of blue cheese never hurt nobody.
3: Okay. I'm praying with you.
2: Yeah. Thank you.
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9: 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An update on your drive through the Baltimore area with major improvements on your 895 southbound drive. No longer seeing an hour worth of backups, but you've got a 20-minute delay to Harbor Tunnel that is crawling. 95 southbound has a similar backup as well to Fort McHenry Tunnel. We're also tracking some delays on 95 northbound through Howard County with the crash still in place at Maryland 100. Be sure to pack your patience that way. And as for your ride on the inner loop of 695, a crash through Parkville. Move to the right shoulder after Harvard Road. Expect some improvements of stop and go backups from York Road. Your outer loop has a 15-minute backup from Bel Air Road to Cromwell Bridge Road and dealing with a disabled vehicle through Woodlawn that's blocking the right lane. Before exit 17 Security Boulevard, expect another 15-minute backup there as well. Current temperatures in the inner harbor at 65 degrees, a high of 84 degrees today, sunny skies. Currently 56 degrees, fair skies through Bel Air, and a high of 81 sunny skies through that region. 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
6: 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Heading around the Capitol Beltway, still some late troubles. Inner loop, the crash after Hartford Road, that has been moved to the right shoulder, but that's still giving us some stop and go. Broken down vehicle in the way on the outer loop at Security Boulevard still blocks the right lane. And it's the outer loop volume delay between exit 32, Bel Air Road, and Cromwell Bridge Road. Accident all morning has been giving us delays into Elkridge, northbound on I-95 at Route 100, mostly contained to the shoulder, but that's still keeping us below speed. Backing near 216. Just can't quite get up to speed through there. Baltimore-Washington Parkway crashes northbound at Route 100. That delay begins back near Arundel Mills Boulevard. Southbound 895 is still jammed from near Monrovia Road toward the Harbor Tunnel north end. Now look at your forecast. Plenty of sunshine today. Beautiful day in store. High of 84. Tonight's low 58. Current temperature 65 degrees. 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
5: 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Outer loop of the Beltway, be really careful if you're exiting toward exit 32. That's US 1 Bel Air Road. There's police activity on that exit ramp. Currently, it's blocked. Broken down northbound 95 at the Fort McHenry Tunnel. That blocks the right lane along the right side tunnel. Northbound 95 at Maryland 100. That's where we've had a long-standing crash this morning. Most of that activity out of the travel lanes, but still, to check it out, that's causing slowdowns. Outer loop, before you get to Security Boulevard, crews were dealing with a broken down in the right lane. And southbound 895, still watch for that volume delay as you pass Monrovia Road toward the Harbor Tunnel north end. Fullerton crashes on US 1 Bel Air Road at Rossville Boulevard. Now a look at your forecast and a beautiful day in store. Plenty of sunshine, afternoon high of 84, clear overnight, low 58, current temperature 73 degrees. 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
1: If we look for the good, we'll find the good. What good have you found today? 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

It's such a happy song, isn't it? Hey, it's Tracy, Bright FM. Good morning, dear ones. It is What's Good Wednesday. My phone lines are open for you. We shine a light intentionally on the good stuff that God is doing, that God is growing in your heart, in your life. Something that made you smile this morning. 844-944-5050. And I'll tell you something that made me smile this morning. God is so funny, right? I'm running just a tad late, and there's a lot of construction near my house right now because there's a new development that's going up. And what I didn't anticipate, you know, whenever you're running 5 minutes late, you're going to hit traffic. You know that, right? That's a rule. That's a law. So I turn on the road, and sure enough, there was a person standing there with a flag and a sign that said, stop. And all these orange cones set up, and I'm like, oh, man. And immediately in my spirit, I just start, you know, the complaining in my spirit. And then God reminded me of something, okay? A life philosophy that I have fully embraced. You know, whoever God puts in your way, Tracy, love him. Whoever he puts in your way. And I'm like, Lord, this lovely young woman with the flag and the stop sign is in my way, and she's slowing me down, and I'm just going to love her. So I rolled my window down. And I waved at her, and I gave her a big smile, and I told her she was doing a great job. And I think it made her happy. Made me happy, too. All right, what's good Wednesday? Tell me something good.

Take it back. Bright FM. Hey, it's Tracy. Guess what? Today is the last day for you to register to win donuts for the office in honor of National Donut Day, which just happens to be this Friday. And that is a major holiday around here at Bright FM. We love our donuts. It seems to me like this week, actually last week and this week, there's been this never-ending stream of donuts in the office. And I'm happy and angry about it at the same time, if you know what I mean. Having to test my willpower every single day. But you don't have to. You can be the office hero. 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And it's this coming Friday, so you got to get it in today.

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0: He's trustworthy. That's why I trust him. He's good. He's faithful. He loves us. Bright FM, hey, it's Tracy. It is What's Good Wednesday. Oh, friends, I want to hear from you. Tell me something good. 844-944-5050. Lisa.
1: You all know my story, and you know the journey that I faced with my brain situation and the surgery. And it seems like in my journey with my career, all everybody has ever done is like, oh, well, you can't work for us. You had brain surgery. Mm. Well, I have faced so many challenges. And for the last 2 years, I left a job 2 years ago in May of May the 21st. And I got a job on May the 21st, exactly 2 years later. And they know of my situation. Wow. They know I've had brain surgery, and they're willing to give me a shot and see how I do. And it's a front desk position, and it's going to be the most amazing opportunity because I'm going to be working in an OBGYN office, and I'm so excited that I'm going to get to see these little children, these mommies come in pregnant, and then possibly, you know, get to see their baby, maybe hold their baby.
0: Yes.
1: And I'm so excited for this opportunity. I feel like this journey has been long, but I feel so positive that God is in this, and I'm so excited.
0: Honey, I'm so proud of you. Lisa, congratulations. And you never give up hope. I see that in you. I see that in you. So let me just pray. Thank you, Jesus, for your perfect timing and assignment for Lisa. And I pray, God, that you would fill her with everything that she needs to be able to do an amazing job in this front desk position, that her bright smile, her loving heart, her attention to detail, her humility, everything about her, you would use it all to be exactly what they need, that she would be your instrument in that place. And I give you thanks for her story. Her story isn't over. It's just beginning. And we thank you for it. In Jesus' name, amen.
1: Thank you, Lord, to all the glory to God. And thank you, Tracy, for your prayers.
0: I love you, girl. Congratulations. When do you start?
1: I start next Monday.
0: Whoop, whoop. All right, Lisa.
1: I can't wait. I'm so excited.

0: You guys, my day is made because we have some special visitors in the studio today. Everybody say, hey!
1: Hey!
0: Woo! 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
0: that's the right answer. And they're loving the music. And what a glorious thing to hear young people singing the songs of God. My heart is so full right now. Just you guys, just me and my day. So I want you to hear this. We recorded this literally seconds ago because our friends here were singing along and Ella was singing her heart out. Listen to this. I want you to hear this.
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Dusty Bibles. Shouldn't be, right? Blow that dust off and get in that word today. Hey, it's Tracy, Bright FM. So my husband just shared a Puritan prayer with me. We really love, these Puritan prayers that are ancient and yet have a way of getting to the stuff in our hearts. It's just amazing. It's like a bullseye to everything that I need to confess to God, but I can't really find words for. And so with that in mind, I just want to share this with you, okay? It's a prayer, a cry for renewing grace. We cry to you, God, for renewing grace. We lie at your footstool and cry, help, Lord, or else I perish. Create in me a new heart, renew a right spirit within me. Renew me in the spirit of my mind. Renew me in my inner soul. Take away this old mind that's so blind and vain and carnal. Take away this old will that's so obstinate, so perverse, so rebellious. Take away this old conscience that is so partial, so seared, so senseless. Take away this old heart that will never delight in, comply with, or submit to you. Oh, let old things pass away. Let all things become new. You who brought this world out of nothing with a word can with a word work in me this new creation. Do not let me perish. Say the word and it will be done. Just say the word and this soul, now a dark, woeful chaos and lump of corruption and confusion, will be a new creature. Lord, give me this new heart. Put this new spirit into me. You have the key of David. You close and no one opens. You open and no one can shut. Lord, open this heart that has been too long closed against you. Break down the strongholds that keep you from me. Cast out sin. Cast out the world that kept you out of possession for so long. Bind the strong man. Cast him out. Other lords have dominion over me. They have made me miserable by keeping me, Lord, my happiness from me. Cast out these intruders. Take possession of me and be mine forever. You call for my heart, Lord. It's yours. Though I've dealt treacherously with you and given my heart to other things, it is yours. It cost you so dearly. So enter, take possession of it. You knock at the door to this wretched heart. Why stay so long outside? Come in and bless me with your presence, God. Break it open with almighty power and let it no longer shut you out. In Jesus' name, amen.

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0: You just never know what people are carrying, that story that's deep inside of them that has changed them and touched them and moved their life in a different direction. Hey, it's Tracy, Bright FM, and on this What's Good Wednesday, I got to share this story with you. Now, I want you to hang with it because it is really worth it. This is David Gibbs.
1: She turned to me and she said, "What are you doing here, white boy?" Now, in my whole life, no one had ever called me white boy. I said, well, white boy's going to preach this morning. She looked at me and she said, "You got the stuff, white boy?" She said, "If the preacher ain't got the stuff, we don't have church. If you don't got it, you sit right down here and let somebody stand up there that's got the stuff." She said, "Now, you got it or not?" I said, "White boy's got the stuff." I didn't know what to say. She said, "They tell you how we do stuff here?" I said, "No." "Oh," she said, "well, let me tell you. Service going to start right on time," she said, "and we're going to sing for at least an hour." She said, "Sometimes we sing more than an hour." She said, "You love to sing, white boy?" I said, "Oh, yeah, I never get enough of it, right. She says, "After we're done singing, we have testimonies." She said, "People talk about stuff they've been delivered from." She said, "Man, sometimes they stand up and, man, they confess crimes they've done. It's good." And she said, "Man, when they confess a crime, we take them right down to the jail and turn them in." She said, "You've not done any crimes, have you, white boy?" And I thought, "None that I'm talking about this morning, no." She said, "After that, we take the offering." She said, "You love to give, don't you?" And I'm thinking, I don't know what's in my pocket, but it's all going in this morning, man. She said, "Then comes the preacher." She said, "You hear me, white boy? We didn't come to get out. We come to go to church." She said, "If you come to get out, just best you not come. What an insult to God." She said, "Whatever stuff you got, make sure we get it. And don't cut it short." She said, "Now, could you do me a favor, white boy?" I said, "Sure." She said, "Could you move over?" I said, "Okay, somebody else coming?" She said, "No." She said, "'Cause when I get singing, I needs my room." She said, "You see, I'm addicted to praising him." She said, "I don't like it. I adore it." She said, "It's the passion of my life, praising him." I moved over. That dear sister, man, she got singing. And you know what? She's singing and crying, and pretty soon I'm crying. And I don't know why we're crying. Her passion pulled me in. Man, we're singing, and I'm like, boy, I want to praise the Lord like she does. I'm up by the preacher, and I said, "You know that lady down there?" He said, "Yeah, you're sitting down there by Abby, Sister Abby." I said, "Preacher, she's amazing." He said, "Well, did she share her testimony with you?" I said, "No." He said, "Well, David, let me tell you." He said, "Just a couple of years ago, her husband and two junior high boys walked down to the bus stop. Early in the morning, some shotguns came out and killed her two boys and her husband. I met her at the hospital, and I said, 'Abby, what do you want to do?' She said, 'Let's have church. I need to get back to my passion.'" He said, "Did she tell you she has stage 4 cancer and no money for medicine?" I said, "No, she didn't tell me that. All she did was tell me about her Jesus. And all I know is I want to be like her." Would anybody want to be like you? And do you have a passion for?

Bright FM. Hey, good morning. It's Tracy, and it is What's Good Wednesday, friends. And so what that means is my phone lines are open for you right now. I would love to hear your story. Tell me something good going on in your life. Now, we celebrate here the little things, the big things, and all of the things in between. So don't feel like your story or whatever it is that's good has to be this incredible epic adventure. I mean, I'm here for those too, but the little things sometimes are really awesome as well. So 844-944-5050. I'll tell you one little thing. I saw a guy on the way to work this morning driving a vehicle on Interstate 70 where the whole front end of this car was off. And the fender, just like hanging. I was surprised that it wasn't sparking on the road. My first thought was, man, dude, you've got to take care of that. That doesn't look safe at all. But I looked over at him and he had a big smile and he was jamming and he was just wherever he was going, he was in a good mood about it. And I guess just grateful because, you know, sometimes we're a little beat up, but we're still moving. You know, I thought, man, I know people like that.

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1: Hi, I'm John Bissett, Executive Director of River Valley Ranch. Let me ask you something. What's your child's favorite week of the year? For kids who've been to RVR, the answer is almost always the same. It's camp. Not because of one big moment, but because of all of them. The friendships that form fast and last a lifetime, the kind of laughter they're still talking about on the ride home, and the feeling that they belong completely without having to try. For lots of kids, that feeling is hard to find these days. At RVR, it happens every single week. I watch it happen for nearly 30 years. Kids arrive a little unsure and then leave, counting down the days until they can come back. So give your child a week they'll never stop talking about at River Valley Ranch. It might just be the best decision you make for them.

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just your love. Oh yeah, that song feels good, doesn't it? It's just, that song is like, it's like a summer day. It's like, I want to wind the windows down and hang my head out. You know? Hey, it's Tracy, Bright FM. Good morning to you, friends. It is What's Good Wednesday. Love to hear from you. Tell me something good going on in you, in your life, in your heart, something God is doing. God is always doing good stuff. And, you know, sometimes he works in very strange and mysterious ways, and these little joys just pop up and your heart is just bursting. Would love to hear from you. 844-944-5050 is my number. I had one of those little joys last night. Here's another one of my What's Good Wednesdays for you, okay? I have been friends with Karen since we were 12 years old. We met in seventh grade homeroom. She remembers what I was wearing, which is kind of funny. I was wearing painter's pants and puka beads and a Chicago t-shirt. I wish I could remember what she was wearing, but I just remember our hearts immediately connected. We were in seventh grade homeroom. She and another girl were singing a song. And I joined in and added a third part. I love harmony. And we were best friends instantly. And we've been best friends now for 50 years. This marks our 50th year of friendship. And so what is my What's Good Wednesday? Last night, we did something we haven't done in a while. We actually talked on the phone for 81 minutes. When was the last time you talked to somebody on the phone for a long time like that? It was just like, like girlfriends, like we used to do. It was awesome. It was just what I needed. Tell me something good. 844-944-5050. Still.

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0: I just want to borrow that song as a prayer. How beautiful and simple. And all I do, Lord, let me honor you. Pride FM. Hey, it's Tracy. So on this What's Good Wednesday, talking to my friend Angie Hobby, who is an amazing teacher and is retiring after 38 years of pouring out her life and her wisdom for kids, loving on kids, right in Howard County, Maryland. Oh my gosh, Angie, I'm so proud of you and blessed to call you friend. And you are a Jesus girl. I would love to know from you, how did you integrate your faith as a teacher in a public school classroom?
1: I feel like he has placed me right in this moment intentionally. This is my mission field that I've been in for 38 years. I didn't go to Africa or, you know, South America like some people do. I've been right here in the public school systems in Maryland, and I believe in my core that what makes me a Christian is my relationship with God. And when I translate that into these relationships with these people, I am acting as Jesus would act in that moment. Mm-hmm. I restrain myself when I'd rather yell at a kid for, you know, being rude. I use it as a teaching opportunity. I give grace. I show mercy. The things that God has poured into me, I pour out directly into them. You know, there are people in my room who are not Christian. I have Jewish students this year. I have Muslim students this year. But when they share about their faith and their culture, that opens the door for other children to share about theirs as well. And it's just this huge love on people moment. But I take Jesus with me everywhere I go. I don't leave him at the schoolhouse door and pick him back up when I walk out. And being an authentic girl who loves Jesus and has a relationship with him and tries to live that out in every part of her life has shown them what that looks like.
0: That's all we got to do. I'm not trying to oversimplify it, but just believe this. God knows where you are right now. And could it be that he has placed you there on purpose to be a light and to love people and show them who he is? I believe so.

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0: You ever been there?
1: Desperate? Good news. God never turns away from us when we are desperate and we cry out for him. He is compassionate and gracious, reaching for us always. Hey, I'm Tracy. Glad you're here. It's Bright FM and it's What's Good Wednesday. It's really my favorite day of the week. Just a way of being intentional, shining a light on good things. And you guys have the best stories. You do. What's God doing? Tell me something good today. 844-944-5050. Wendy.
2: Yes, I work at a small Christian school. We're called Mount Clair Christian School. We're in Baltimore City. And we had 5 seniors graduate this year. And the ceremony was held on Saturday. And it was a beautiful ceremony. These children have worked so hard to be able to walk across that stage. It was just a very beautiful weekend. And God was there. And you could just feel his presence all over the place, and tears were flowing, tears of joy, and it was just such an amazing weekend.
1: Oh, gosh, I'm crying just thinking about it. Thank you for sharing that with me. Mm-hmm. Wendy, what do you think is like a major theme that God has been working on in the lives of these young graduates?
2: I think for all of them, it would be perseverance. Every one of them have had their own struggles and difficulties, but they all were so determined to walk across that stage.
1: Wow.
2: I just know the Lord has great, great plans for them. And my daughter also is graduating 8th grade from the same school that I teach at, the same school I graduated from there in 2008. And this school has been here for just about 30 years, a little under 30 years. And we're a school that is completely funded through donations, through generous people that love the Lord.
1: Wow.
2: It's just a small neighborhood school that's in a pretty bad part of the city, but we are just a light in this bad part of the city, and God is just always present, always providing for us. He does amazing work here.
1: Thank you for the great work that you're doing, and please send all of our love to your fellow teachers. You're a small army, but you're a mighty one. Thank you for what you do, Wendy.
2: Thank you so much for what you do. I love listening. I've been listening for years and years, and you guys have changed my life. I actually made my way back to the Lord in March of last year by starting to listen to your station. And just this past year, the Lord has blessed me so, so much, and my life has completely changed. And I just can't thank him enough.

0: I hope you're counting. I hope you're counting so high that you ran out of fingers and toes and you've got to like pull out a calculator to count up all of those blessings. I really do. I really hope that that's your story today. Bright FM. Hey, it's Tracy. So it's What's Good Wednesday. My phone lines are open for you to tell me something good. 844-944-5050. Betty.
1: My sister-in-law, Rita, and my brother-in-law, Mike, and I met a man at a medical rehab while we were going to visit another friend. And so we befriended him. He was actually from Elkton, Maryland, and he wound up at a medical rehab in the middle of the city. So he didn't have any family visiting him, so we kind of became his second family. Hmm. So we were visiting him for several months, and then he got transferred to Elkton. So we went to see him after church, but we also have a friend who's in Harford County who just moved there, and she's been going through a lot of heartache and struggles. So I said, well, why don't we pick Michelle up and we'll get her, and then we'll go see Rob, and then we'll go have dinner. And so that's what we did. And it was just a wonderful time to see Michelle, who was hurting herself, be able to minister to Rob. And Rob was so touched by Michelle. He said this beautiful prayer for him, and he just started weeping, and it just was so meaningful. So we just had a good time, and I just wanted to share that.
0: I love it. I love it. I love it. It sounds like you guys are just so full of love and opening up your hearts to just meet people where they are. And once you start doing that, I think God just like adds to the party and brings more people along. And then they minister to one another. And then they minister to one another. And so on and so on. It's like this beautiful, it's like this love train. You know what I mean?
1: Absolutely. Absolutely. It was just, my heart was overwhelmed. And I was just so glad that both of them were able to, you know, really, really kind of help one another out through that.
0: Yes. Gosh, we are all wounded healers, Betty. We are. Oh, and it's part of our healing, I think, when we in our brokenness and pain can speak life to somebody else. Man, I love that God served that up for you. Thank you for calling and sharing with me.
1: Oh, thank you. Appreciate it.

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1: It is What's Good Wednesday. My phone lines are open for you. We shine a light intentionally on the good stuff that God is doing, that God is growing in your heart, in your life, something that made you smile. 844-944-5050. And I'll tell you something that made me smile this morning. God is so funny, right? I'm running just a tad late, and there's a lot of construction near my house right now because there's a new development that's going up. And what I didn't anticipate, you know, whenever you're running 5 minutes late, you're going to hit traffic. You know that, right? That's a rule. That's a law. So I turn on the road, and sure enough, there was a person standing there with a flag and a sign that said, stop. And all these orange cones set up, and I'm like, oh, man. And immediately in my spirit, I just start, you know, the complaining in my spirit. And then God reminded me of something, a life philosophy that I have fully embraced. You know, whoever God puts in your way, Tracy, love him. Whoever he puts in your way. And I'm like, Lord, this lovely young woman with the flag and the stop sign is in my way, and she's slowing me down, and I'm just going to love her. So I rolled my window down, and I waved at her, and I gave her a big smile, and I told her she was doing a great job. And I think it made her happy. Made me happy, too. So what would happen if you loved whoever God put in your way today?

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0: Can I tell you, I am a Jamie McDonald fan now. I really am. Hey, it's Tracy, Brain FM. I love every song. I love her voice. I love how it makes me feel. And I wish she was my girlfriend and I could just like call her up and go, hey, Jamie, what you doing, girl? Let's go get some coffee. Maybe one day. We'll see. Anyway, it's Tracy, Brain FM. As you can see, I've had way too much coffee. It is What's Good Wednesday. And we are shining a light on the good things. Tell me something good today. What you got? 844-944-5050.
1: I wanted to tell you that I'm no longer using the walker.
0: Wow.
1: And I'm walking on my own.
0: Wow.
1: And I just wanted to give God glory because he's been through it with me. And, you know, I didn't have to go on pain medication or go to pain management or anything. And when I was in pain, I was praying through it. And I also am no longer septic because I had sepsis.
0: Lily,
1: and
0: wow.
1: I don't know if I caught it through the hospital or what. I did the blood work and no longer am septic. So wow. I'm just praising God. And I went back to work.
0: Wow. Oh, my gosh, Lily. You are a miracle, girl. You are God's girl, and you are faithful to him. And through every trial, through everything that the enemy tries to throw at you to discourage you, you rise up with joy. You encourage other people. I have watched you do this over and over, and I'm so proud of you and so grateful to the Lord for this incredible testimony of his grace and his healing on your life. I love you, girl. I'm blown away.
1: I love you too. I love you too. And I just want to give God the glory because without him, I wouldn't be where I'm at today.

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0: All right, now hold that song in your head, in your ears right now for just a moment, because it's What's Good Wednesday. And this happened first thing this morning. I had a studio full of young visitors who love Bright FM, and Ella and her friends took that song from Megan Woods and made it their own.
1: I believe.

0: All right, I love The Chosen. It is just an amazing, I think, masterpiece of creative storytelling and pointing us to Jesus, and they do such a phenomenal job with it. I love it. Hey, it's Tracy, Bright FM, and Gary and I have been, you know, following along with The Chosen ever since season one, and, you know, occasionally we'll take little breaks and come back, and I realized something. We had both been having some feelings about, as things are starting to heat up now in the life of Jesus and the persecution is beginning, we know where this goes, right? We know where this is headed. Jesus is going to be heading to the cross, and we stopped watching it. It's hard to watch knowing where he is going. You know, I can't imagine how I'm going to get to watching him on the cross. How am I going to do it? And then I heard Jonathan Rumi, who is the actor that plays Jesus, talking about that very thing. So apparently, Gary and I are not alone in feeling this way, that it's hard to watch. We don't want to watch. We don't want to see. And then I heard Jonathan Rumi's words, and it changed everything for me. Listen.
1: Some other people abandon Jesus as well. Don't you abandon him. You know, to use the phrase, to be a true come to Jesus moment, and come to Jesus in the worst moment of his life.
2: Yeah.
1: Don't look away.
2: Yeah.
1: But it's going to be okay. It's going to be okay. Go with him through it. Offer, because we all suffer. Yeah. There's no way around suffering in this life.
2: Yeah.
1: And Jesus knew that, which is why he did what he did, so we'd have that ally. So when you're going through suffering, and when he's going through his suffering, don't abandon him. Be with him in his suffering, and he'll be with you in yours. And that's the only way you can get to the resurrection.
0: Yes, be with Jesus in his suffering. See it all the way through, because he did. And without his suffering on that cross, there is no resurrection. Thank you, God, for the finished work.

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Bright FM. Hey, it's Tracy. I had a conversation with a friend yesterday, and she was really seriously contemplating going back to something that was really toxic in her life. And gosh, I just felt so much compassion for her, because isn't that sort of the human temptation, is to go back to what's familiar, even if what's familiar, you know, even if it's not good for us, and we know that it's not good for us. And, you know, I think maybe one of the hardest things about following God is that he calls us forward. And forward can really feel unfamiliar and uncomfortable. If that's you right now, can I encourage you? You're in good company. I mean, this is a long, old story, right? Israelites, the Israelites were delivered from Egypt, but when things got hard, they started looking back and they started glorifying, even romanticizing what Egypt was like. Well, yeah, it was bondage, it was slavery, but at least it was familiar and at least we had, you know, food. Listen, don't be tempted to go back to something that is bondage, that is old, an old mindset, an old place, just because it feels familiar. Even the disciples did it too. You know, when Jesus died on the cross, that little in-between time, what does Peter do on that Saturday? I'm going fishing. He went back to what he knew, back to his old life. And Jesus met him there, not to shame him, but to call him forward. Hey, follow me again. That might be a word for you today. Don't go backwards. Don't return to an old version of yourself because the future feels a little wonky and a little uncertain. Just remember, God is not leading you back into what was. He's leading you into what's next and what he has for you. It's going to be good. Even though moving forward initially will cost you something, you got to leave behind the old stuff, you know, the old coping mechanisms, the old comfort zones, the old labels. But you're not losing your life. You're actually going to be finding it.

0: That's Ann Wilson. And you know, she's coming to town in September. Text events to 58228. If you'd like to come, we'd sure love to see you there. September 24th at the Lyric.
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0: is?
1: I love this. Tiny delights people reported to me this week. This is just a little snippet of a beautiful book by one of my favorite authors. Her name is Kate Bowler, and the book is called Joyful Anyway. Highly, highly recommend. But since it's What's Good Wednesday, and it's all about, you know, sharing those little delights, those good things going on in your heart and your life, your insights, observations, whatever it is, this is just perfect. This is it. These are little delights that people reported in. Number one, I'm having a great hair day. I love that one. My son is home from college tonight. I made a call I've been putting off for weeks. Whoo, that feels good. One person said, I quit my job because it was toxic to my health. Hard but good. Another person said, my two dogs love me. Dogs, we just don't deserve them. We don't. Here's another one. Got to take a meal to a neighbor who had a procedure today. Love that perspective. I got to do it. It wasn't a, I have to do it. It was, I get to show hospitality and care by taking them a meal. That's awesome. This might be one of my favorites. I took a nap with zero guilt. Yes. Yes. The guiltless nap for sure. We had, here's another one. We had lemon pound cake for dinner. Nothing else. Absolutely brilliant right there. My mom's cancer is operable. That was another person's answer. Gosh, praise the Lord for that. And then here's one more. The ice cream shop had to kick us out because they were closing and we were giggling. Just a couple tiny little delights on this What's Good Wednesday. You got some for me? 844-944-5050. The little ones, the big ones, and everything in between. I am here for it.

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God, whatever it is, let me trust you in it because you are good and you love me. And that's what's true. Bright FM, good afternoon, friends. I'm Tracy. It is What's Good Wednesday, and my phone lines are open for you right now. Tell me something good, something going on in your heart, in your life, something big, something small, something amazing, something very, very simple. All of the good things, they're from him. 844-944-5050.

0: 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Tell me something good. My favorite person, my husband, Gary, you got something.
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0: 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Yes, please. So the Puritan prayers that Gary was talking about, let me share one with you today. Sometimes we fall short of the words to talk to God about the true condition of our hearts. And there's something about these Puritan prayers that just gets to it in such a beautiful, deep way. This is called a cry for renewing grace. We cry to you, God, for renewing grace. We lie at your footstool and cry, help, Lord, or else I perish. Create in me a new heart and renew a right spirit within me. Renew me in the spirit of my mind and renew me in my inner soul. Take away this old mind that's so blind and vain and carnal. Take away this old will that is so obstinate, so perverse, so rebellious. Take away this old conscience that is so partial, so seared, so senseless. Take away this old heart that will never delight and comply with or submit to you. Lord, let old things pass away. Let all things become new. You, who brought this world out of nothing with a word, can with a word work in me this new creation. Do not let me perish. Say the word and it will be done. Just say the word and this soul, now a dark, woeful chaos and lump of corruption and confusion, will become a new creature. Cast out sin, cast out the world that kept you out of possession for so long. Bind the strong man, cast him out. Other lords have dominion over me. They've made me miserable by keeping my Lord and my happiness from me. Cast out these intruders, take possession of me, be mine forever. You call for my heart, Lord. It is yours. Though I've dealt with you treacherously and given my heart to other things, it is yours. It cost you dearly. So enter. Take possession of it. You knock at the door to this wretched heart. Why stay so long outside? Come in and bless me with your presence. Break it open with almighty power. Let it no longer shut you out. Amen.

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0: Let the church sing. Bright FM. Hey, it's Tracy. Good afternoon. What's good Wednesday? 844-944-5050. Z, what you got?
1: What's good Wednesday? So today I was in one of my favorite stores, Aldi's, and I was making my food purchase, and the gentleman behind me, he and I had like a little brief conversation, and then when he got up to the counter behind me, I said, put his hands on my tab. And he looked at me like, no, I got it. And he was like, wow, thank you.
0: Z, oh my gosh. So I bet he's like still just scratching his head, like, what came over her? What in the world?
1: I bet you he is. Because he was looking at me like, what are you doing? It was totally confused. He had a gazillionaire for all I know. He could have been a gazillionaire, but you know what? Everybody needs love, you know?
0: Yes, yes, yes. You just said it right there. Life motto. God, let me love whoever you put in front of me. Or in your case, in back of the line.
1: Exactly.

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0: 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You know, we just don't realize what people are carrying, you know, what heavy burdens, what stories are in people's hearts and lives that have shaped them to become who they are. We just don't know. I want to share a clip with you, and this is from David Gibbs, and I just want you to hang in there because it is very much worth it. Listen.
1: She turned to me and she said, "What are you doing here, white boy?" Now, in my whole life, no one had ever called me white boy. I said, well, white boy's going to preach this morning. She looked at me and she said, "You got the stuff, white boy?" She said, "If the preacher ain't got the stuff, we don't have church. If you don't got it, you sit right down here and let somebody stand up there that's got the stuff." She said, "Now, you got it or not?" I said, "White boy's got the stuff." I didn't know what to say. She said, "They tell you how we do stuff here?" I said, "No." "Oh," she said, "well, let me tell you. Service going to start right on time." She said, "And we're going to sing for at least an hour." She said, "Sometimes we sing more than an hour." She said, "You love to sing, white boy?" I said, "Oh, yeah, I never get enough of it." "Right, I mean, She says, "After we're done singing, we have testimonies." She said, "People talk about stuff they've been delivered from." She said, "Man, sometimes they stand up and, man, they confess crimes they've done. It's good." And she said, "Man, when they confess a crime, we take them right down to the jail and turn them in." She said, "You've not done any crimes, have you, white boy?" And I thought, "None that I'm talking about this morning, no." She said, "After that, we take the offering." She said, "You love to give, don't you?" And I'm thinking, I don't know what's in my pocket, but it's all going in this morning, man. She said, "Then comes the preaching." She said, "You hear me, white boy? We didn't come to get out. We come to go to church." She said, "If you come to get out, just best you not come. What an insult to God." She said, "Whatever stuff you got, make sure we get it. And don't cut it short." She said, "Now, could you do me a favor, white boy?" I said, "Sure." She said, "Could you move over?" I said, "Okay, somebody else coming?" She said, "No." She said, "'Cause when I get singing, I needs my room." She said, "You see, I'm addicted to praising him." She said, "I don't like it. I adore it." She said, "It's the passion of my life, praising him." I moved over. That dear sister, man, she got singing. And you know what? She's singing and crying, and pretty soon I'm crying. And I don't know why we're crying. Her passion pulled me in. Man, we're singing, and I'm like, boy, I want to praise the Lord like she does. I'm up by the preacher, and I said, "You know that lady down here?" He said, "Yeah, you're sitting down there by Abby, Sister Abby." I said, "Preacher, she's amazing." He said, "Well, did she share her testimony with you?" I said, "No." He said, "Well, David, let me tell you." He said, "Just a couple years ago, her husband and two junior high boys walked down to the bus stop. Early in the morning, some shotguns came out and killed her two boys and her husband. I met her at the hospital, and I said, 'Abby, what do you want to do?' She said, 'Let's have church. I need to get back to my passion.'" He said, "Did she tell you she has stage 4 cancer and no money for medicine?" I said, "No, she didn't tell me that. All she did was tell me about her Jesus. And all I know is I want to be like her." Would anybody want to be like you? And do you have a passion

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1: It is What's Good Wednesday. My phone lines are open for you. We shine a light intentionally on the good stuff that God is doing, that God is growing in your heart, in your life, something that made you smile. 844-944-5050. And I'll tell you something that made me smile this morning. God is so funny, right? I'm running just a tad late, and there's a lot of construction near my house right now because there's a new development that's going up. And what I didn't anticipate, you know, whenever you're running 5 minutes late, you're going to hit traffic. You know that, right? That's a rule. That's a law. So I turn on the road, and sure enough, there was a person standing there with a flag and a sign that said, stop. And all these orange cones set up, and I'm like, oh, man. And immediately in my spirit, I just start, you know, the complaining in my spirit. And then God reminded me of something, a life philosophy that I have fully embraced. You know, whoever God puts in your way, Tracy, love him. Whoever he puts in your way. And I'm like, Lord, this lovely young woman with the flag and the stop sign is in my way, and she's slowing me down, and I'm just going to love her. So I rolled my window down. And I waved at her, and I gave her a big smile, and I told her she was doing a great job. And I think it made her happy. Made me happy, too. So what would happen if you loved whoever God put in your way today?

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0: Hey, I'm Jack on Bright FM. We're super excited about Worship Nights with Passion and Taya. 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
6: 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Crash on Route 100 eastbound, right at the beginning of the exit for Arundel Mills Boulevard. It is along the right side of the roadway, and the traffic jam growing from Route 1 heading east on Route 100 past the BW Parkway to Arundel Mills Boulevard. Westbound open, but stop and go with the regular rush hour flow from Arundel Mills over to Route 1. 95 delays growing off the Beltway into the Fort McHenry Tunnel. Same with 895 off the Route 2 spur, continuing into the Harbor Tunnel and the BW Parkway bumper to bumper a mile before Waterview Avenue, crossing 95, heading up onto Russell Street. Beltway, that'll slow on the inner loop just before Wilkins Avenue and continue around to Security Boulevard. Weather in Baltimore right now, it is sunny. The temperature is 82 degrees. It is going to be clear overnight. Lows by morning, right around 60 degrees. Another sunny day tomorrow, a bit warmer than today. Look for the highs all around Baltimore into the upper 80s. Pikesville checking in with sunshine and 82 degrees. Pasadena, the sun is out. It is also 82 degrees. 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

0: Yeah, I'm Jack on Bright FM. Man, what a talent as far as like baseball players go. But even more than that, a great man of God. God brought him through addiction. Now he's traveling. Now he's preaching. Had a chance not too long ago to catch up with Daryl Strawberry.
1: We all got a story. We all got a place to be able to go back and help people in areas of our lives. I think the problem with it is so many of us are afraid to show our scars and wounds. And when Jesus showed us his scars and wounds, why are we so afraid to show other people? Because you're afraid because of what people think. They're going to talk about you anyway. It doesn't matter what they think, because we all have something to overcome. We all are sinners. The Bible didn't say some of us would be sinners. It said we all will fall short, and we all will be sinners that will fall short of the glory of God. And when you can understand the principles and you learn to live by them, you don't have to look at anybody else. All you have to do is look in the mirror, and there you go. You can see there's a sinner that needs a Savior that will. Jesus Christ is the only one that can save you by his grace. Nobody else can, and nobody else can get you out of that lifestyle but him.
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9: 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Beltway leaving I-95. Outer loop now stop and go, rolling past the merge with the BW Parkway. Inner loop off of 95 goes to Security Boulevard, then Green Spring Avenue, all the way past Lockraven Boulevard, where a wreck has been reported before getting to the exit at Perrin Parkway. 895, brief delays southbound into the Harbor Tunnel. Major delays northbound right off the Route 2 spur. Over on I-95, the traffic will slow right off the Beltway into the Fort McHenry Tunnel. BW Parkway bumper to bumper just after passing 895. That continues up onto Russell Street. Route 100, traffic very slow both directions between Arundel Mills Boulevard and Route 1. Weather in Baltimore right now is sunny. The temperature is 83 degrees. It is going to be clear overnight tonight. By morning, look for low temperatures right around 60 degrees. Sunny, even warmer tomorrow as temperatures will get into the upper 80s. Port Deposit, it's sunny right now. The temperature is 82 degrees. In Annapolis, with sunny skies, it is also 82 degrees. 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

0: You ever feel like your life is a mess? Okay, this is the book for you. I had a great conversation with Daniel Fusco, and he speaks to that in his new book, What Happens and How Is God Working When Your Life Seems Like It's a Mess?
1: Yeah, I mean, if you think about it, I always use what I think about repentance. I always use the example of driving in a car. So I live in Southwest Washington, just north of Portland, Oregon, right? So if I'm like, man, listen, I want to go to California. I want to drive down to California, but I'm actually going north. I'm heading towards Canada. I already have momentum, but I'm just heading in the wrong direction. And so in order to go to California, I need to get off and go in the opposite. I need to stop going north. I need to start going south, right? And in the same way with our lives already have momentum in certain directions. And so when we realize, oh, this is not the direction that Jesus wants me to go in, we're already have momentum, but now it's like we're applying that, the reality of what God has for us. And we're saying, Lord, I want to change direction. Sometimes you need to pump the brakes. You don't want to just kind of, pull up the emergency brake like you see on a movie or somebody who's really good at driving and they can just do that 180 pretty effortlessly. But we need to pump the brakes and we just let the momentum even drive us into the new direction. Because Jesus, when we take the step of faith, he empowers us by his Spirit to head and follow after him. So it's really kind of a beautiful thing when you realize that, man, God wants us to make these turns because he wants to write a gospel-laden, a Jesus-filled story in the testimony of our lives.
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6: This report sponsored by Mothers Against Drunk Driving, 895 North Crawling, just after the BW Parkway, heading into the Harbor Tunnel, southbound slowing just after Lombard Street into the tunnel. 395 hung up leaving the city, coming down to join 95. So is the northbound BW Parkway from 895. trying to get up onto I-95. Leaving the Beltway 95 north, that traffic jam extends through the city and into the Fort McHenry Tunnel. The Beltway delays off of 95 are significant. The outer loop over to Camp Meade Road, the inner loop to Security Boulevard, back on the brakes out of Pikesville through Towson heading for Parkville because of a wreck on the inner loop after Lock Raven Boulevard. Weather in Baltimore right now, it is sunny. The temperature is 83 degrees. It is going to be clear overnight. Lows by morning in the mid to upper 50s. And then tomorrow, sunny, even warmer than today. It is going to reach the upper 80s all around Baltimore. Churchville checking in right now with sunshine, a temperature of 83 degrees. Glen Burnie, sunny and 83 degrees as well. 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

0: Hey, I'm Jack on Bright FM. You know, the further that I go along, it is so important to surround myself with like-minded folks. In other words, people that are trying to follow Jesus. Yes, I know Jesus hung out with the sinners. He hung out with them so that they would experience a transformation. And that manifests itself even in your dreams. What you're dreaming about.
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11: 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Stand up to childhood cancer June 5th through 7th. On the Beltway, outer loop at Providence Road. Vehicle broken down. It is blocking the center lane and the traffic jam is starting to form on the outer loop coming from Paring Parkway. Inner loop after Lockraven Boulevard crash cleared. It remains slow from near Charles Street on the inner loop heading around through Towson. Now trying to get into the tunnels on 895 northbound. It's barely moving right from the BW Parkway, continuing into the Harbor Tunnel. Southbound starts at Lombard Street. 95 begins at the Beltway, and that jam goes right into the Fort McHenry Tunnel. Sunny and 82 degrees in Baltimore right now. It'll be clear overnight tonight. Look for those lows right about 60 degrees by morning. Sunny tomorrow, even warmer. It should reach the upper 80s all around Baltimore. In Perry Hall right now with sunshine, the temperature is 82 degrees. Odenton sunny. It's also 82 degrees. One cup at a time, Firebirds Wood-Fired Grill fights back against childhood cancer. 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One cup at a time. 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

0: Okay, this is very important. I'm Jack on Bright FM. 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
7: 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Beltway south side of the city. Wreck on the inner loop at the BW Parkway. One left lane getting by. Traffic at a crawl before I-97 and now impacting northbound 97 trying to get onto the Beltway. There is rubbernecking that is adding to the outer loop slowdown coming from I-95. The traffic is still hung up 95 north from the Beltway to the Fort McHenry Tunnel, 895 from the BW Parkway to the Harbor Tunnel, and the northbound Parkway starts at 895 heading up to join I-95. Now, Route 100 is stop and go from Arundel Mills Boulevard heading west to I-95. So is 32 from the Parkway to I-95. The weather in Baltimore right now is sunny and the temperature is 83 degrees. It is going to be clear overnight tonight. By morning, look for lows right around 60 degrees. Sunny tomorrow, a few clouds in the afternoon, warmer than today. It'll be into the upper 80s. Dundalk right now with sunshine, it is 83 degrees. Hunt Valley checking in with sunny skies, also 83 degrees. 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

I fell in love with this song the moment that I heard it, and I think you will too. If you haven't heard it yet, start bumping the volume a little bit. 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

0: I thought this was kind of odd. The most popular name for cars in the U.S., Betsy and Betty. 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I'm Jack on Bright FM. 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
7: This report sponsored by Mothers Against Drunk Driving, 95 North between 895 and the exit for I-195. Accident cleanup blocking the two right lanes. The traffic jam growing coming out of Howard County, northbound 95 to the scene of that crash. Once past it and across the Beltway, it will slow again, continuing right into the Fort McHenry Tunnel. 895 hung up badly just after the BW Parkway to the Harbor Tunnel, and still very slow in the Parkway, leaving 895 heading north to Russell Street, heading south from 895 to the merge with the Beltway. Now, on the Beltway inner loop, it is getting better coming around towards the BW Parkway. Accident there has been moved out of the way. Outer loop is still jammed from 95 to Camp Meade Road. The weather in Baltimore right now, it is sunny and 82 degrees. It's going to remain clear overnight with lows by morning right around 60 degrees. Then sunny tomorrow, a few clouds later in the afternoon, warmer than today. Highs all around Baltimore should reach the upper 80s. Edgewood right now with sunshine, it is 82 degrees. In Crofton, it is sunny. The temperature is also 82 degrees. 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

0: 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Okay, this is the book for you. I had a great conversation with Daniel Fusco, and he speaks to that in his new book, What Happens and How Is God Working When Your Life Seems Like It's a Mess?
1: Yeah, and I mean, if you think about it, I always use when I think about repentance, I always use the example of driving in a car. So like, you know, like I live in Southwest Washington, just north of Portland, Oregon, right? So if I'm like, man, listen, I want to go to California. I want to drive down to California, but I'm actually going north. I'm heading towards Canada. I already have momentum, but I'm just heading in the wrong direction. And so so in order to go to California, I need to get off and go in the opposite. I need to stop going north. I need to start going south, right? And in the same way with our lives already have momentum in certain directions. And so when we realize, oh, this is not the direction that Jesus wants me to go in, we're already have momentum, but now it's like we're applying that, the reality of what God has for us, and we're saying, Lord, I want to change direction. Sometimes you need to pump the brakes. You don't want to just kind of, you know, pull up the emergency brake like you see on a movie or somebody who's really good at driving and they can just do that 180 pretty effortlessly. But we need to pump the brakes and we just let the momentum even drive us into the new direction, because Jesus, when we take the step of faith, he empowers us by his Spirit to head and follow after him. So it's really kind of a beautiful thing when you realize that, man, God wants us to make these turns because he wants to write a gospel-laden, a Jesus-filled story in the testimony of our lives.
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9: 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On the BW Parkway southbound, traffic remains slow right at the point where 895 merges on, and that continues to the ramps at the Beltway, and then brief delays on the Beltway outer loop passing the BW Parkway. Northbound on the Parkway, the slowdown just after the exit for 895, that continues right up to Russell Street. 95 quite heavy right off the Beltway into the Fort McHenry Tunnel. Same with 895 right off the Route 2 spur. continuing into the Arbor Tunnel. Interloop through Catonsville, off and on the brakes around to Security Boulevard into Towson, looking at delays on the interloop from Charles Street. That will go most of the way around to Perrin Parkway. Brief outer loop delays from Parkville coming into Towson. In Baltimore right now, sunny skies. The temperature is 81 degrees. It is going to be clear overnight tonight, and by morning, lows should be right around 60 degrees. Sunny day tomorrow, a few clouds in the afternoon, warmer than today, highs into the upper 80s. Randallstown with sunshine right now, it is 81 degrees. Joppatown, the sun is out, the temperature is 81 degrees. 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
1: Hey, I'm Jack on Bright FM. You know, the further that I go along, it is so important to surround myself with like-minded folks. In other words, people that are trying to follow Jesus. Yes, I know Jesus hung out with the sinners. He hung out with them so that they would experience a transformation. And that manifests itself even in your dreams. What you're dreaming about.
0: If you don't have a dream, don't hang around other people who are in the pit too. Get around somebody who has a dream that God has given them. Listen, because dreams are highly contagious. If you get around the right people, they will stir up the gift that is within you.
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11: 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Accident cleanup continues before the Maryland House Travel Plaza. The right lane is blocked and leaving Aberdeen. The traffic is slow now coming in from Route 22. 95 northbound, leaving Caton Avenue. Heavy traffic extends into the Fort McHenry Tunnel, slowing on 895 from the Steel Bridge into the Harbor Tunnel. And on the BW Parkway, a line of brake lights from Waterview Avenue crossing 95 onto Russell Street. 32 West, there's a collision at Dorsey Run Road. That's the reason for the traffic jam leaving the BW Parkway west on 32. And now 100 westbound before getting over to Route 1. There's a crash reported and the slow traffic building quickly just after Arundel Mills Boulevard. The weather in Baltimore right now remains sunny and the temperature is 81 degrees. With clear skies overnight tonight, look for lows by morning right around 60 degrees. And then a sunny day tomorrow, a mix of sun and clouds in the afternoon, warmer than today into the upper 80s. Ellicott City, it's sunny, 81 degrees. Severna Park, sunny skies, 81 degrees. 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

0: 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We're super excited about Worship Nights with Passion and Taya. 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

This is how it goes for me. I'm Jack on Bright FM. I keep screwing up, and Jesus just keeps loving me because that's who he is. That's who our Jesus is. Here's Crowder on Bright FM. Still got

0: 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Man, what a talent as far as like baseball players go. But even more than that, a great man of God. God brought him through addiction. Now he's traveling. Now he's preaching. Had a chance not too long ago to catch up with Daryl Strawberry.
1: We all got a story. We all got a place to be able to go back and help people in areas of our lives. I think the problem with it is so many of us afraid to show our scars and wounds. And when Jesus showed us his scars and wounds, why are we so afraid to show other people? Because you're afraid because of what people think. They're going to talk about you anyway. It doesn't matter what they think, because we all have something to overcome. We all are sinners. The Bible didn't say some of us would be sinners. It said we all will fall short, and we all will be sinners that will fall short of the glory of God. And when you can understand the principles and you learn to live by them, you don't have to look at anybody else. All you have to do is look in the mirror, and there you go. You can see there's a sinner that needs a Savior that will. Jesus Christ is the only one that can save you by his grace. Nobody else can, and nobody else can get you out of that lifestyle but him.
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